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9: North Country weather.
10: Chance for scattered thunderstorms tonight, otherwise partly cloudy skies. Lows level off around 57. Southerly winds around 5 miles per hour. Sunshine mixed with clouds at times again tomorrow. Slight chance for scattered thunderstorms. Daytime highs approaching 79. Tomorrow night, 55. And that's your forecast. I'm weatherology meteorologist Paul Frombly. Get the latest weather updates online at MinnesotaDailyWeather.com. Currently, 73.
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12: 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I'm Red Steigall here in the bunkhouse with Jake and Badger and old Dan and Leon and all the rest of the boys and a legend, Cody Bill Smith. Bill was a great saddle bronc rider, one of the best that ever lived. And he was a very special friend, and we miss him dearly. And I'm so proud to let you hear his voice again and tell his stories the way he would tell them instead of me telling them for him. So stay with us and ride with us through the rangelands of the West as we explore the life of the American cowboy through his poetry and his music. 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Well, boys, before we listen to Cody Bill Smith tell his stories one more time, let's do one of our songs, Quarter Circle Why. Are you ready?
13: Yep.
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0: quarter circle Y. Those people who grow up in those cow camps and the big ranches in the West are a different kind of folks. I think they're better grounded than most folks are. They understand the cycles of life, and they're absolutely wonderful people, and a lot of them are my friends. I'm proud of that. You folks stay with us. We'll be right back with more of Cowboy Corner. Hang on. 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
6: North Country weather. Chance for scattered thunderstorms tonight, otherwise partly cloudy skies. Lows level off around 57. Southerly winds around 5 miles per hour. Sunshine mixed with clouds at times again tomorrow. Slight chance for scattered thunderstorms. Daytime highs approaching 79. Tomorrow night, 55. And that's your forecast. I'm weatherology meteorologist Paul Frombly. Get the latest weather updates online at MinnesotaDailyWeather.com. Currently 73.
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8: You're listening to Cowboy Corner. I'm Red Steagall here in the bunkhouse with Buck and Badger and all the boys, and a special guest from up in Wyoming way, a longtime friend of mine, Cody Bill Smith. Bill, I am so glad you're here.
9: And thank you.
8: You want to try some of Badger's coffee?
9: Sure will.
8: All right, here he comes. He's going to pour you a cup.
9: Okay.
8: Now, Bill, I've known you for a long, long time. I've watched you ride lots of broncs. We've gone down the rodeo trail together. Not me riding, me playing the dances and the shows afterwards, but I've watched you ride a lot of horses. And to have that kind of talent, you have to have a background for it. And so I want you to tell us where you came from and what created the ability and the desire to ride bucking horses.
1: Well, strangely enough, I came from a coal mining town. And ever since I was a little kid, I wanted to ride broncs. I was raised in Red Lodge, Montana, with the Linderman family in the Greenos, which if you're knowledgeable about the history of the rodeo, they are legendary names of.
8: Yes.
1: And they were. We didn't have televisions or we didn't get to go to movies. And we was pretty poor people and in a little bitty town, and it was a coal mining town. And the only heroes we had were them guys. They were tough, rough in them days in the 40s and 50s. Them cowboys were just getting started, and it was. It was a way of life, but it wasn't the athletic profession that we have now. There wasn't any money, and them guys were rough, tough, but they were my heroes.
8: Let's talk about the Lindermans, because they made a tremendous impact on the rodeo business. And was it Bill who was the president?
1: Bill was the president of the PRCA, and he was my hero, and he was my inspiration.
8: And were they ranch raised?
1: They were ranch raised right where I was over there on the Montana-Wyoming border, and they were miners and loggers and hard workers, and they were raised in the country, but they were like us. They were poor people that they did whatever it took, and when Bill was a young man in his early 20s, he took off and started rodeoing, and Bud and Lup and Doug followed.
8: And Bill lost his life in a plane crash, didn't he? That brand of plane that went down in Salt Lake City.
1: 1964, he flew from Denver to Salt Lake on PRCA rodeo business. He was the secretary of the Rodeo Cowboy Association at that time, and he was going over there, and they crashed on landing there, and he was killed in that.
8: I was with Shamrock Oil and Gas Corporation at that time, and I was in Salt Lake City when that happened.
1: Oh.
8: But I drove across those mountains from Pueblo, Colorado, where I was living. But I remember that very vividly the day that plane crash happened. And the Greenos, let's talk about them a little bit.
1: The Greenos were a little bit before that. They were more my dad's time, and they were we knew them as just friends and neighbors, but they were more his time. There was in Turk. They were in the 30s, mm-hmm. in the 20s and 30s. They rode. They were the forerunners. They came before the Lindermans, and they were also cowboys. Bill Greeno was cow boss of the Antler Ranch, cow ranch there in Wyola, Montana, which was the Shergy Ranch was one of the biggest in the world at that time. Mm-hmm. He ran that wagon for many, many years. They were more at that time when I knew them. They were more cow ranch people and cowboys than rodeo people.
8: But Turk went on to be a great stunt man and made a large contribution to the world of movies and television.
1: Yes, he did. Yeah, Turk was a real good guy.
8: And then the girls made a contribution.
1: The girls were unique. Marge and Alice were unique people. They were lady bronc riders, world champion lady bronc riders, and they in Red Lodge they were heroes. They were more the heroes even than the boys.
8: Is that right?
1: Everybody knew Alice and Marge Greeno. Of course, their names changed, and when they got married, but they were very famous, and they were a historical kind of a monument around there. And it's just been the last 4 or 5 years that they've passed away.
8: But some of their children and grandchildren have made a contribution.
1: Marge's son Chuck was a world-class bullfighter, and when I first knew Chuck, Chuck Hansen was his name. He worked every event in rodeo, all of the events.
8: Is that right?
1: Yeah. But then he got to be a bull rider, and he was a many times bullfighter at the NFR and things.
8: That's where I knew Chuck.
1: Yeah.
8: When he was fighting.
1: Yeah,
8: bulls.
1: Yeah. And one of the funniest clowns I ever knew. And I just seen him a couple weeks ago when you and I were at the NFR.
8: I saw him at the NFR. It's the first time I'd seen him in a long time.
1: Yeah.
8: And then was it a grandson that was a Bareback rider?
1: Deb Greeno was the grandson. He was Billy Greeno's, young Billy Greeno's son. And he, Deb Greeno was one of the really top bareback riders that I've ever seen.
8: Yes, he's a great, great, yes. Great bronc rider. Now, Bill, tell me how you got started riding saddle broncs.
1: Well, I rode horses, and I grew up riding horses that nobody else would ride. And when I was a kid, if I got on a horse and he didn't want to buck, I didn't want to ride him. Not that I could ride him, but I wanted to ride bucking horse. That's all I cared about. In my life, I didn't care about anything but riding bucking horse. I never dreamed about winning. It wasn't about winning, and it wasn't about money. It was about riding bucking horses, and that's all I thought about. So when I got to be about 18, we moved to Cody, my last year of high school. And they had a nightly rodeo there, famous old nightly rodeo. They had it for years, the Cody Night Rodeo, and it was a good place for young guys. And I started going up there, and there was another skinny, gangly, uncoordinated kid just like me up there that didn't want to do anything but ride bucking horses. And he was from inner city Omaha. Name was Jim Houston. And him and I got together, and we started riding. And I started out actually riding bareback horses. And in 1960, I started riding saddle broncs. And I wasn't a good bareback rider, but I could stay on and could win enough to feed my habit, which was riding saddle broncs. It took me many years to learn to ride saddle broncs, but that's how I got started.
8: So you must have had an idol. There had to be somebody that showed you how to do that and develop a style, because you had a very distinctive style when you were riding saddle
1: broncs.
8: I'll
1: tell you, it's a story. Everybody has a mentor or an idol, but I never had. There was nobody in our country that rode broncs, and nobody that knew anything about broncs. I wanted to ride broncs, and so I went and found a saddle, and I started getting on. And that's why my style was always unique. It was different, because by the time I met anybody that could help me, I'd had habits that I never broke off. Mm-hmm. My life. And I developed my own style, and many of the things I did weren't supposed to be done. I had I was a fairly tall guy, 5'11". Mm-hmm. I rode a 15-inch saddle, and bronc riders today ride 18 and 19-inch saddles. The saddle was far too short for me. It was an old Hamley saddle. It was made the year I was born. It was rode first by Jerry Ambler, and he won the world in that saddle. And Jim Houston found the saddle and bought it and gave it to me. And Ian Tyson has a song about that saddle on an album. It's in the history of that old saddle. But this saddle was one of the old original Gold Seal Hamley saddles, and it was real flat. And so, as soon as a horse would make the first jump, he jerked that saddle away from me. And so I learned to ride broncs up out of that saddle. It was too short for me, and I'd ride up on top of the cannel. And all of the pictures you see of me, I'm above the saddle. And that's how I learned to ride. And sometimes I didn't do so good. It took me years to learn to ride. I wasn't the most talented guy that ever rode broncs, but I probably had as much want to as anybody.
8: Well, we're going to take a break, and then I'm going to come back, and we're going to play a song. And I want you to tell us more about that saddle, because somebody borrowed that saddle. Or your bronc saddle. I don't know whether it was that handy or not.
1: Oh, okay. I got you.
8: You folks stay with us. We'll be right back with more of Cowboy Corner. My special guest, my dear friend, Mr. Bill Smith.
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6: Chance for scattered thunderstorms tonight, otherwise partly cloudy skies. Lows level off around 57. Southerly winds around 5 miles per hour. Sunshine mixed with clouds at times again tomorrow. Slight chance for scattered thunderstorms. Daytime highs approaching 79. Tomorrow night, 55. And that's your forecast. I'm weatherology meteorologist Paul Frombly. Get the latest weather updates online at MinnesotaDailyWeather.com. Currently, 73.
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8: You're listening to Cowboy Corner. I'm Red Stegall here in the bunkhouse with Buck and Badger and all the boys. My special guest and my dear friend, Mr. Bill Smith, Cody Bill Smith, bronc rider extraordinary. And, Bill, before we start talking again, one year I was at the finals, and Larry Mahan came over the dashboard of a bronc, and the bronc stepped on him, and he lay there for a long time, and everybody thought he was really hurt bad. As it was, it broke his collarbone and his wrist. And I got on a plane. I was living in Nashville at the time, so it had to be prior to 77. And so on the way back to Nashville, I wrote a song called The Ballad of Dawson Legate, and I want to play that for the folks right now. You want to listen?
13: Yes, sir.
14: One, two, three.
15: He's hung his old saddle up high in the barn.

0: Now the ragweeds have taken the flatlands again. There's a few strands of wire where the fences had been. But the baldies are starving in the hills where they graze. While she's rocking the first son of Dawson Leggett. All right. That song's meant an awful lot to me, and every time I sing it, I have that vision of Larry laying in the middle of that arena. Now, did you ride that saddle all the time you
1: My
0: ride?
1: Whole career. Jim Houston gave career. Me that saddle in 62. I didn't know one saddle from the other. I got in it the way he gave it to me. It had been bounced around and lost and traded, and he'd found it somewhere and gave it to me, and I got in it. And fact is, I broke my leg at Filer that year. And it didn't go anywhere, which was in September, and I'd gotten well enough to go to the Cow Palace. I'd never been to the Cow Palace, and Jim came by, and some guy hired us to drive a car to San Francisco. He needed his car delivered, so him and I, of course, we never had no money. So we drove that car out there, and I throwed that saddle in. I'd entered the saddle bronc riding, and when I got there and put it on that first horse at the Cow Palace, the first time I ever rode it, and I rode my last bucking horse in Fort Worth at the Copenhagen Skull Match in 1979 with that same saddle. And I, when I got done, I gave it to the Hall of Fame in Colorado Springs, and that's where it's at.
0: Now, a fella that I know and that you met borrowed that saddle one time.
1: One time, it was in sometime in the 70s. There was a kid that rodeoed with us that I knew pretty well called Ken Welch. Rode Bronx. He made the finals. Was a good guy. Mm-hmm. He didn't ride very long, but he rode. And I was there at Houston at the rodeo. And he brought his dad down there and introduced him to me. And his dad, for some reason that I don't know of yet, asked me if he could borrow my saddle and take it to his saddle maker and have it. My Bronx saddle was mm-hmm. an old beat up. Ian Tyson went and looked at it when he wrote that song, said it looked like an old wore out buffalo hide. But he borrowed that saddle and took it to his saddle maker in between rides. I was up early in one week and then later in the week, and he had his saddle maker tear that saddle down, and I wouldn't have let anybody in the world besides him tear that saddle up and put it back together, because I made my living and I was trying to, you know, try to compete in it. But he took that saddle, he brought it back. It was in perfect condition when he brought it back, just like I lent it to him. And I don't know, he wanted to use it as a scale for his, what he called the Buster Welch cutting saddle. I forgot all about it. Next year, same time, same place, he comes and he says, they were having a cutting there at Houston in a different building. He said, I want you to come over and try this saddle that I made. I used your saddle. Well, when I got there, it was the year he won the world on Mr. Sanpepe, and that saddle was on Mr. Sanpepe. And, of course, he said, get on there and try that saddle. Well, I was a nervous wreck when getting on that famous horse. I never rode a good horse in my life. But I got on that horse, and he says, how does that feel? Does it feel like yours? I said, no, doesn't feel anything like mine, and it didn't. First place, it had a horn.
0: Tall horn, too.
1: Yeah, it had a horn, and that's my contribution to the cutting horse industry right there.
0: Well, it's been a big one, Bill. How many times did you win the world?
1: Three times.
0: I get so upset when I hear an announcer say, a former world champion. There's no such thing as a former world champion. You're either world champion or you're not. That's something nobody can take away from you. And at those times in your life, you were better than anybody else in the world at what you do for a living. And that's a title that you will retain the rest of your life. And I'm very proud that you're a world champion three different times.
1: Well, I was very fortunate, and I'm very proud of it. It's all I've ever done. It's the only thing I've ever done that amounted to anything, and it's all I'm known for. But you can't live on the past, so I've went on with my life, but I wouldn't trade it for anything. But it's just a title now.
0: No, it's not just a title, Bill. It's the most important title you can earn in your profession.
1: Well, for me, that's all I ever... I wouldn't have traded it for being president of the United States, and I wouldn't trade it today.
0: Isn't that the truth? Now, do you remember some really great horses?
1: Oh, yes. Oh, yes.
0: Let's talk about some.
1: I have to admit that when I was riding, I might have been the only guy, and many people have said that knew every horse. every bucking horse in the United States when I was riding. I knew them all. I just loved them. I mean, like you would love your old pet rope horse. There was a horse, the greatest horse I ever knew was a horse called Descent. By far, and to this day, I haven't seen his equal. And he bucked me off. I had him 9 times, and he bucked me off 4 times hard. But I wouldn't trade that for anything.
0: Tell us about him. Where'd he come from?
1: He was a horse that was, actually, he came from up there north of Red Lodge, Montana, as a colt. And he's a big old thoroughbredy Palomino horse, means 16-1, maybe weighed 14-50, big, long-shouldered horse. And part thoroughbred horse, and not way more. There's a lot of stories about his breeding, but he was a cold-blooded horse that they, as a colt up there, they tried to break him and got him to bucking. And so he went through the Billings public auction, and Bud Kramer bought him. Bud Kramer was a old bucking horse trader, and then he got into a bunch of horses that Lynn Butler went up, used to buy bucking horse from Bud Kramer, mm-hmm. and he come in a bunch of horses. And first time I seen him was in 1963 at Elk City, Oklahoma, in 2 foot of mud. He was a little old, probably weighed 1,050. He was thin as a rail, 4-year-old colt. And a friend of mine named Leonard Lancaster had him. Leonard was notorious for taking a short rein and just pulling on their heads and just nodding it out on them. And the mud was 2 foot deep. I'm not exaggerating. The worst I ever saw it. And he got him for a re-ride. Nobody knew this wormy-looking little horse. That horse jumped 5 foot out of that mud every jump. He buried Leonard about the fourth jump. We had to dig for him. I never seen a horse do that since. I never seen a horse jump that high. That horse bucked. He drew every tough bronc rider there ever was. He never had a pattern. He would jump and kick so high that when they threw him off, he'd turn over sometimes, just kick on over. Never fell when anybody was on him. But when somebody'd come off, he was trying so hard, he'd kick, he'd go on over. He never knew how much head he was going to take. He was great. I just can't say enough about it.
0: How long did he live?
1: That horse was retired. God, he went from first time 63, I think in the mid-70s, maybe 75 or something, they retired him. I don't know. He was 20-some years old. He went through a truck wreck. The last time I had that horse was, I think, in 1974 or 5 at Nampa, Idaho. He'd been in that truck wreck, and he wasn't the same horse, but he was still, I rode him. And I won the day money by like 11 points on him. And he wasn't even near the same horse that he had been before. But he was still that much better than the rest of them.
0: And he's in the Hall of Fame also.
1: Oh, yes. Yeah. There's a neat story, if you have time, I can tell you about Descent.
0: We got all the time in the world.
1: I'm a horse guy. And Carol Rose says I think like a horse. My wife Carol and I were... When they put him at the Hall of Fame there in Oklahoma or in Colorado Springs, mm-hmm. had him in a little pen there. And we were, in 1979, we were driving by there, and I said, let's stop and see that old horse. So we stopped. We went in the office there at Colorado Springs, and they said, yeah, he's out there. They said, but he's a shy old horse. They said, you go out there, and he's in that big pen, and he'll just walk to the backside. And he wasn't a pet. He was an old bronc.
0: Right.
1: But they said he's funny. When a little kid comes around, he'll kind of hang around, let him see him. And I laughingly, jokingly said, when he sees me, he'll run right over to me. He's bucked me off so many times. And I've got the proof that when I went out there, that old horse walked over to me, put his head over the fence, and I put my arm around his neck, and my wife snapped a picture. That is the God's truth if I've ever told it.
0: What a wonderful story, Bill. Would you come back and visit with us again? We got a lot of stories to tell.
1: Yes, I would. Thank you.
0: All right.
1: Been a pleasure.
0: You folks stay with us. We'll be right back with more of Cowboy Corner. 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You'll be glad you did. The August-September issue of Cowboys and Indians magazine is on your newsstand right now. The cover story is Dream Team. Go behind the chutes and into the arena with America's bull riding A-team, the Arizona Ridge Riders. And go in the extra miles, go inside the grueling sport of the ultra marathon, and find out why more and more men and women are going to great lengths to test their physical and mental mettle. Wonder Women, from basketball to rodeo to mixed martial arts, these native female athletes are making history and making their mark on their respective sports. And the Open Range, learn where to catch a wave in Texas, discover idyllic acreage in Idaho, and explore fly fishing with the Awkward Angler. That's Cowboys and Indians magazine, bringing you the beauty, the grandeur, and the drama of the American West 6 times a year.
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0: This portion of Cowboy Corner is brought to you by our friends at the Four Sixes Ranches. Horses with a history, brands with a background. You're listening to Cowboy Corner. I'm Red Steagall here in the bunkhouse with Jake and Badger and old Dan and Leon and all the rest of the boys. And I want to start this portion of our show off with a poem called Deacon in the Dun. I wrote this back in 1990. And I want to do it in honor of Cody Bill Smith. He was a bronc riding fool now. Old Deacon was a puncher born 100 years too late. A top hand, he sure as hell was tough. His bed was in a corner. He had been there 30 years. God helped the man who rifled through his stuff. I'd ridden lots of roundups when he didn't say a thing. It was as though the words were sticking in his craw. Don't know if he was crazy or a woman done him wrong. I always thought he was hiding from the law. Now, Deacon cared for horses like no man I've ever known. He lived to see the babies in the spring. His favorite was a zebra dun. He'd raised him from a colt. The old man pampered Dunny like a king. 4 of us was in the South Camp through the winter months, me and him and Buck and Billy Joe. The only thing he ever said to any one of us was who would ride with who and where to go. We were calving heifers in the Paladera Breaks. A norther hit and started spitting snow. Was sticking to the cedars where we rode along the rim, and the valley lay 300 feet below. Then Deacon saw a baldy heifer standing on a ledge. She looked to be about a 2-year-old. Don't know if she was stuck there and maybe lost her calf. She was bawling like a banshee in the cold. So Deacon took old Dunny down a little rocky trail. I watched the horse and rider disappear. Then just as I approached the rim, the heifer ducked her head and bounded up that trail just like a deer. Old Dunny tried to step aside and let the heifer pass. The trail was narrow where they chose to meet. Now Deacon knew they both would fall if he stayed in his cack, but without him, Dunny might regain his feet. It was at that very moment that she saw a little light between old Dunny and the canyon wall. The old man left the saddle like an eagle takes to wing. I stared in disbelief and watched him fall. I had to ride the canyon rim until I found a trail. It took forever picking my way down. I found him by a cottonwood all rolled up in a wad. Was breathing, but he barely made a sound. Every single bone was broken. His eyes were all that moved. He couldn't lift his head up, but he tried. And through splintered teeth, he asked me, "Son, did Dunny make it out?" I nodded. He just smiled, and then he died. Now, in his stuff, we found a dozen stories he had wrote about horses he had ridden in his life. But there was not a mention of his family or his friends, no indication of a child or wife. So what we know about him, we can still put in my hat. And though his story has a bitter end, he could have jumped the other way, let Dunny take the fall. But Deacon gave his life to save a friend. I don't know where that story came from. It just came out of my head one day.
3: And I'm proud of it, but I don't know what prompted. But Bill would have liked that one. Now I'd like to play a song by Marty Robbins called "The Cowboy in a Continental Suit." You can't tell where they're from just by the way they're dressed. Hang on, here's Marty.

0: Well, we miss those great songs that Marty wrote. Cowboy in a Continental Suit. What a great one. Here's a great poem by my buddy Strawberry. It's called Riding the Circle, one of my favorites of his. The youngster there a-flanking calves, he took a look around and craved a job that wasn't throwing calves upon the ground. He squinched his eyes and tried to blink the sweat and smoke away and dreamed about the kind of job he'd like to have someday. I'd like to be that guy that ropes and drags him to the fire. He never does get off his horse, so how could he get tired? He don't have to eat this dirt, get kicked and tromped upon. He just sits there above the crowd like a king upon his throne. The young man roping calves that day double-hocked him one and then began to drag it to the fire down at the other end. But his eyes were on another guy, and with a twinge of jealousy, he thought, I wish that I was the company rep. Now that's the job for me. If I was the rep, I'd show the boss his trust was not misplaced. I'd represent this ranch so well it'd never be disgraced. I'd call them brands the way I seen them, and I wouldn't miss a one. And I'd always stick up for the boss until the job was done. The company rep pulled down his hat and peered beneath its brim. Said, I wish I was the owner of this here spread. Life sure is good for him. He just sits back and rakes it in, lets others do his toil. He never wears a dirty shirt. His boots ain't even soiled. He ranches from a pickup truck, no bronky colts to ride. He's indoors when the weather's bad. When it's pretty, he's outside. To live that life would be so grand. Mark down these words I say. I'm going to own a piece myself somewhere, somehow, someday. The ranch's owner mopped his brow. The lines of worry stayed as he wondered for the thousandth time how he'd get the mortgage paid. The wolf was howling at the door. His teeth were showing white. The thought of going under filled the rancher's heart with fright. He drove up to the Brandon pen and thought about his life, about responsibility, his children and his wife, how it's sometimes lonely as the top and the falls a long ways down. Then he spied the kid a-flanking calves a-squatting on the ground. That's the way that he had started, and he'd sometimes wished it since that he was still down there just flanking calves down in the Brandon pens. And ain't it kind of funny, and ain't it kind of sad, we sometimes spend a lifetime searching for the things we already had. Great poem, Straw, and it's the truth. We always want something just a little bit more than we got. You folks stay with us. We'll be right back with more of Cowboy Corner. 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
6: North Country weather. Chance for scattered thunderstorms tonight. Otherwise, partly cloudy skies. Lows level off around 57. Southerly winds around 5 miles per hour. Sunshine mixed with clouds at times again tomorrow. Slight chance for scattered thunderstorms. Daytime highs approaching 79. Tomorrow night, 55. And that's your forecast. I'm weatherology meteorologist Paul Frombly. Get the latest weather updates online at MinnesotaDailyWeather.com. Currently 73.
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0: 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I'm Red Steagall here in the bunkhouse with Jake and Badger and old Dan and Leon and all the rest of the boys. 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Join us as we explore another trail somewhere west of Wall Street. Now, on October 23rd through the 25th, it's the 35th annual Red Steagall Cowboy Gathering in the Fort Worth Stockyards. We have such a wonderful time celebrating the image and the lifestyle of the American West and the cowboy. For our song of inspiration, I've chosen one of ours. He was there. Boys, help me out. I'm ready. Here we go.

He's always there. He's all around us. All we have to do is look. He's on our side. Well, as my old daddy would say, we got this one saucered and blowed. It's time for us to ride on out of here. We got lots of work to do. On behalf of myself, Red Stegall, Jake, and Badger, and old Dan, and Leon, and all the rest of the boys, our producer, Mr. Roger Ramsey, the fellow who holds it together for all of us, Mr. Sean Studer, thanks for riding along with us. We hope we taught you something about the cowboy you didn't know or maybe brought back an old memory. 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Abraham Lincoln said, "It's not the years in your life that count. It's the life in your years." Thank you, Abe. You folks take care. 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
1: Fox News, I'm John Saucier. Tensions high in the Middle East as President Trump repeats his claims that ship traffic is moving through the Strait of Hormuz.
2: Right now, the strait is open. A lot of boats are coming through. People aren't reporting that, and that may slow down a little bit at some point. But right now, a lot of boats are coming through.
1: Tonight on social media, the president is threatening new economic sanctions against Iran. The alleged leader of this Penn State fraternity drug ring turning himself in this week. 14 people have been charged in connection with the scheme. Pennsylvania Attorney General Dave Sunday tells Fox these suspects were taking in drugs from out of state.
3: This wasn't just a couple kids at college who were sharing drugs with each other. We had powder cocaine that was being trafficked into state college from Philadelphia, from New York, from other source cities.
1: Penn State says one of the fraternities involved was suspended. America is listening to Fox News.
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3: Chance for scattered thunderstorms tonight. Otherwise, partly cloudy skies. Lows level off around 57. Southeasterly winds around 5 miles per hour. Slight chance for scattered thunderstorms tomorrow. Daytime highs approaching 79. Sunshine mixed with clouds at times. And that's your forecast. I'm weatherology meteorologist Paul Frombly. Get the latest weather updates online at MinnesotaDailyWeather.com. Currently 69.
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Marty Robbins down in El Paso a little while back. And now Miss Patty Page, or one of them, is a-wearing black. And Kathy's clown has Don and Phil where they feel like if they could die. If we keep on losing our singers like that, I'll be the only one you can buy. Let's

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8: Chance for scattered thunderstorms tonight, otherwise partly cloudy skies. Lows level off around 57. Southeasterly winds around 5 miles per hour. Slight chance for scattered thunderstorms tomorrow. Daytime highs approaching 79. Sunshine mixed with clouds at times. And that's your forecast. I'm weatherology meteorologist Paul Trombley. Get the latest weather updates online at MinnesotaDailyWeather.com. Currently 69.
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0: 94.3 and AM 1300, The Legends. The Craftsman Truck Series and the NASCAR Cup Series heads to New Hampshire and the New Hampshire Motor Speedway this coming weekend. Craftsman Truck Series and the EJP 174 at noon on Saturday, then Sunday. It's the $3301 at 5 o'clock. It's NASCAR on Babe Country 98.3 coming up this Saturday and Sunday. 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
2: News. I'm John Saucier. Tensions high in the Middle East as President Trump repeats his claims that ship traffic is moving through the Strait of Hormuz.
3: Right now, the strait is open. A lot of boats are coming through. People aren't reporting that, and that may slow down a little bit at some point, but right now a lot of boats are coming through.
2: Tonight on social media, the president is threatening new economic sanctions against Iran. The alleged leader of this Penn State fraternity drug ring turning himself in this week. 14 people have been charged in connection with the scheme. Pennsylvania Attorney General Dave Sunday tells Fox these suspects were taking in drugs from out of state.
4: This wasn't just a couple kids at college who were sharing drugs with each other. We had powder cocaine that was being trafficked into state college from Philadelphia, from New York, from other source cities.
2: Penn State says one of the fraternities involved was suspended. America is listening to Fox News.
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9: Chance for scattered thunderstorms tonight. Otherwise, partly cloudy skies. Lows level off around 57. Southeasterly winds around 5 miles per hour. Slight chance for scattered thunderstorms tomorrow. Daytime highs approaching 79. Sunshine mixed with clouds at times. And that's your forecast. I'm weatherology meteorologist Paul Trombley. Get the latest weather updates online at MinnesotaDailyWeather.com. Currently 69.
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6: Chance for scattered thunderstorms tonight, otherwise partly cloudy skies. Lows level off around 57. Southeasterly winds around 5 miles per hour. Slight chance for scattered thunderstorms tomorrow. Daytime highs approaching 79. Sunshine mixed with clouds at times. And that's your forecast. I'm weatherology meteorologist Paul Frombly. Get the latest weather updates online at MinnesotaDailyWeather.com. Currently 69.
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7: Chance for scattered thunderstorms tonight. Otherwise, mainly cloudy skies expected. Lows level off around 57. Winds out of the southeast around 5 miles per hour. Slight chance for scattered thunderstorms tomorrow. Daytime highs approaching 79. Sunshine mixed with clouds at times. And that's your forecast. I'm weatherology meteorologist Paul Frombly. Get the latest weather updates online at MinnesotaDailyWeather.com. Right now, 66.
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3: Carver's going to run it. Got nowhere to go. Makes a move inside. He's up the middle. He's headed for the end zone. He is in for a touchdown. Connor Carver looked like he was stuck at the line of scrimmage. 25 yards later, he's in for the touchdown.
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4: Country weather. Chance for scattered thunderstorms tonight. Otherwise, mainly cloudy skies expected. Lows level off around 57. Winds out of the southeast around 5 miles per hour. Slight chance for scattered thunderstorms tomorrow. Daytime highs approaching 79. Sunshine mixed with clouds at times. And that's your forecast. I'm weatherology meteorologist Paul Frombly. Get the latest weather updates online at MinnesotaDailyWeather.com. Right now, 66.
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2: Fox News, I'm Tom Graham. President Trump promising a new attack on Iran, but not on the battlefield.
3: On Truth Social Wednesday night, the president announced what he is calling the most crushing economic operation ever taken against any country, fueled by Iran's failure to make a deal with the U.S. to end military operations. President Trump promising economic D-Day, and also stating that if any country aids Iran economically, that country will also face consequences.
2: Fox's Kevin Uretsky there. U.S. national debt has reached another staggering milestone. America now owes $40 trillion.
4: The national debt surpassing the mark on Wednesday as defense costs, social programs like Social Security, Medicare, and interest on the burgeoning deficit make up an enormous share of federal spending.
2: Fox's John Saucier. 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
9: Chance for scattered thunderstorms tonight. Otherwise, mainly cloudy skies expected. Lows level off around 57. Winds out of the southeast around 5 miles per hour. Slight chance for scattered thunderstorms tomorrow. Daytime highs approaching 79. Sunshine mixed with clouds at times. And that's your forecast. I'm weatherology meteorologist Paul Frombly. Get the latest weather updates online at MinnesotaDailyWeather.com. Right now, 66.
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5: Chance for scattered thunderstorms tonight. Otherwise, mainly cloudy skies expected. Lows level off around 57. Winds out of the southeast around 5 miles per hour. Slight chance for scattered thunderstorms tomorrow. Daytime highs approaching 79. Sunshine mixed with clouds at times. And that's your forecast. I'm weatherology meteorologist Paul Frombly. Get the latest weather updates online at MinnesotaDailyWeather.com. Right now, 66.
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1: Fox News, I'm Ted Lindner. President Trump declaring an economic D-Day against Iran on social media, writing, any country that allows its financial institutions, businesses, airports, or government entities to provide any type of lifeline to Iran will itself face tremendous economic consequences. Fox's Lucas Tomlinson.
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4: Chance for scattered thunderstorms tonight. Otherwise, mainly cloudy skies expected. Lows level off around 57. Winds out of the southeast around 5 miles per hour. Slight chance for scattered thunderstorms tomorrow. Daytime highs approaching 79. Sunshine mixed with clouds at times. And that's your forecast. I'm weatherology meteorologist Paul Frombly. Get the latest weather updates online at MinnesotaDailyWeather.com. Right now, 66.
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8: North Country weather.
9: Chance for scattered thunderstorms tonight. Otherwise, mainly cloudy skies expected. Lows level off around 57. Winds out of the southeast around 5 miles per hour. Slight chance for scattered thunderstorms tomorrow. Daytime highs approaching 79. Sunshine mixed with clouds at times. And that's your forecast. I'm weatherology meteorologist Paul Trombley. Get the latest weather updates online at MinnesotaDailyWeather.com. Right now, 66.
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2: Fox News, I'm Ted Lindner. President Trump declaring an economic D-Day against Iran on social media, writing any country that allows its financial institutions, businesses, airports, or government entities to provide any type of lifeline to Iran will itself face tremendous economic consequences. Fox's Lucas Tomlinson.
3: After Iran fired missiles at the United Arab Emirates, the UAE says it has halted all trade and financial transactions with Iran.
4: There is nuisance value when they shoot a drone every once in a while.
3: At least six commercial vessels have been attacked this month while transiting the strait, including one this week.
2: President Trump named his pick to lead the FDA.
5: President Trump said in a Truth Social post that Dr. Heidi Overton is a rock star who's going to deliver on his priorities of faster cures and lower drug prices. Overton's a known abortion opponent, and if she does get the job, that means she'll be in charge of policies that govern abortion drugs like mifepristone.
2: Fox's Jill Nato. 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
11: Chance for scattered thunderstorms tonight. Otherwise, mainly cloudy skies expected. Lows level off around 57. Winds out of the southeast around 5 miles per hour. Slight chance for scattered thunderstorms tomorrow. Daytime highs approaching 79. Sunshine mixed with clouds at times. And that's your forecast. I'm weatherology meteorologist Paul Frombly. Get the latest weather updates online at MinnesotaDailyWeather.com. Right now, 66.
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she stood back in the shadows as the broker dealt with me. Her eyes were dark and desperate from some private misery. His words were so prophetic when he said, "You gotta steal." 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

0: 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The Craftsman Truck Series and the NASCAR Cup Series heads to New Hampshire and the New Hampshire Motor Speedway this coming weekend. 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
5: North Country weather.
6: Chance for scattered thunderstorms tonight. Otherwise, mainly cloudy skies expected. Lows level off around 57. Winds out of the southeast around 5 miles per hour. Slight chance for scattered thunderstorms tomorrow. Daytime highs approaching 79. Sunshine mixed with clouds at times. And that's your forecast. I'm weatherology meteorologist Paul Frombly. Get the latest weather updates online at MinnesotaDailyWeather.com. Right now, 66.
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1: Fox News, I'm Sue Gussman. President Trump issuing a new threat against Iran.
2: The president threatening to ramp up economic pressure on the regime in Tehran and on the countries that are helping to prop them up.
1: Fox's Kevin Cork. The president says he's prepared to unleash, quote, the most crushing economic operation ever taken. U.S. national debt hitting a new milestone, surpassing $40 trillion.
3: The national debt surpassing the mark on Wednesday as defense costs, social programs like Social Security, Medicare, and interest on the burgeoning deficit make up an enormous share of federal spending.
1: Fox's John Saucier. In March, the debt was at $39 trillion. A former engineering engineer Meta testifying today. The company took a don't ask, don't tell approach when it came to kids under 13 using its platforms. 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
2: Yeah, they come down Main Street. Drums are flailing and sirens are waving. What a roar. Bands are a-playing and flags are a-waving and the vanguard's a motorcycle corps. Clowns are a-clowning to the crowd and pinching every pretty girl who dares to smile.

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This here's a lustrous potentate. I said it's the lustrous potentate. The illustrious Coy, dad, blame it, this here's Buck. 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What? 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What? I can't hear you, Coy. 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Turn it off. I just want you to know one thing. You have embarrassed us all. The whole Hey Hira delegation. Now I'll see you at the banquet, son, and you be there, Coy. You hear me? Black tie, 7 o'clock. 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And Coy, don't answer the phone, Uddin.

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0: 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Everybody's seen the little redhead. 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Yeah, and she's yelling out the secret code too, Coy.
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0: Dad, blame it, Coy. 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Embarrassing. 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

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No, you wasn't at the meeting. Well, I found out that at 3 o'clock this morning you was out there in your Fruit of the Looms in the motel swimming pool. A bunch of them waitresses from the cocktail lounge. I just hope Charlene don't find out about this, Colin. 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

0: 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Yeah, room 321. 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
7: Chance for scattered thunderstorms tonight. Otherwise, cloudy skies expected. Lows level off around 57. Winds out of the south, 5 to 10 miles per hour. Slight chance for scattered thunderstorms tomorrow. Daytime highs approaching 79. Sunshine mixed with clouds at times. That's your forecast. I'm weatherology meteorologist Paul Trombley. Get the latest weather updates online at MinnesotaDailyWeather.com. Currently 64.
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1: Hello, I'm a truck. You've heard songs about truck drivers. Many times their stories told, how they pulled out of Pittsburgh for 6 days on the road, about the Feather River Canyon and climbing the old grapevine, that old roadhouse down in Texas and the girls they've left behind. You've heard their tales

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If we're on time, he takes the credit. 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
2: Fox News, I'm Sue Gussman. President Trump issuing a new threat against Iran.
3: The president threatening to ramp up economic pressure on the regime in Tehran and on the countries that are helping to prop them up.
2: Fox's Kevin Cork. The president says he's prepared to unleash, quote, the most crushing economic operation ever taken. U.S. national debt hitting a new milestone, surpassing $40 trillion.
4: The national debt surpassing the mark on Wednesday as defense costs, social programs like Social Security, Medicare, and interest on the burgeoning deficit make up an enormous share of federal spending.
2: Fox's John Saucier. In March, the debt was at $39 trillion. A former engineer Meta testifying today. The company took a don't ask, don't tell approach when it came to kids under 13 using its platforms. 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
12: Chance for scattered thunderstorms tonight. Otherwise, cloudy skies expected. Lows level off around 57. Winds out of the south, 5 to 10 miles per hour. Slight chance for scattered thunderstorms tomorrow. Daytime highs approaching 79. Sunshine mixed with clouds at times. That's your forecast. I'm weatherology meteorologist Paul Trombley. Get the latest weather updates online at MinnesotaDailyWeather.com. Currently 64.
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4: North Country weather.
5: Chance for scattered thunderstorms tonight. Otherwise, cloudy skies expected. Lows level off around 57. Winds out of the south, 5 to 10 miles per hour. Slight chance for scattered thunderstorms tomorrow. Daytime highs approaching 79. Sunshine mixed with clouds at times. That's your forecast. I'm weatherology meteorologist Paul Trombley. Get the latest weather updates online at MinnesotaDailyWeather.com. Currently 64.
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1: Fox News, I'm Ted Lindner. One person's dead after an aviation collision in Carlisle, Pennsylvania, Wednesday night. Pennsylvania State Police say two troopers were conducting routine training exercises aboard a helicopter near the Carlisle Airport when a small Cessna aircraft approached from behind and slammed into it as it was hovering. Pennsylvania's Governor Josh Shapiro.
2: I'm pleased and relieved to be able to share with you that after an aviation accident this evening in Carlisle, two of those heroes, two Pennsylvania State troopers, Corporal Bryce Corman and Trooper Jason Mills, while injured, are going to be okay.
1: The pilot of the plane that crashed into the chopper died. The NTSB and FAA are investigating. And the nation's debts now surpassed a staggering $40 trillion, a record milestone reached just 5 months after hitting $39 trillion. 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
4: You never know who might be.

0: 79. 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I'm weatherology meteorologist Paul Frombly. Get the latest weather updates online at MinnesotaDailyWeather.com. Currently, it's 65 degrees.
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5: Chance for scattered thunderstorms overnight. Otherwise, cloudy skies expected. Lows level off around 57. Winds out of the south, 5 to 10 miles per hour. Sunshine mixed with clouds at times. Thursday, slight chance for scattered thunderstorms. Highs level off around 79. And that's your forecast. I'm weatherology meteorologist Paul Trombley. Get the latest weather updates online at MinnesotaDailyWeather.com. Currently, it's 65 degrees.
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1: Fox News, I'm Ted Lindner. One person's dead after an aviation collision in Carlisle, Pennsylvania, Wednesday night. Pennsylvania State Police say two troopers were conducting routine training exercises aboard a helicopter near the Carlisle Airport when a small Cessna aircraft approached from behind and slammed into it as it was hovering. Pennsylvania's Governor Josh Shapiro.
2: I'm pleased and relieved to be able to share with you that after an aviation accident this evening in Carlisle, two of those heroes, two Pennsylvania State troopers, Corporal Bryce Corman and Trooper Jason Mills, while injured, are going to be okay.
1: The pilot of the plane that crashed into the chopper died. The NTSB and FAA are investigating. And the nation's debts now surpassed a staggering $40 trillion, a record milestone reached just 5 months after hitting $39 trillion. 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
16: North Country weather.
17: Chance for scattered thunderstorms overnight. Otherwise, cloudy skies expected. Lows level off around 57. Winds out of the south, 5 to 10 miles per hour. Sunshine mixed with clouds at times. Thursday, slight chance for scattered thunderstorms. Highs level off around 79. And that's your forecast. I'm weatherology meteorologist Paul Frombly. Get the latest weather updates online at MinnesotaDailyWeather.com. Currently, it's 65 degrees.
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5: North Country weather.
6: Chance for scattered thunderstorms overnight. Otherwise, cloudy skies expected. Lows level off around 57. Winds out of the south, 5 to 10 miles per hour. Sunshine mixed with clouds at times. Thursday, slight chance for scattered thunderstorms. Highs level off around 79. And that's your forecast. I'm weatherology meteorologist Paul Frombly. Get the latest weather updates online at MinnesotaDailyWeather.com. Currently, it's 65 degrees.
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0: my baby's on the other side. Yeah, the bridge washed out and I can't swim, and my baby's on the other side.
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2: Fox News, I'm Sue Guzman. President Trump issuing a new threat against Iran, vowing to impose an economic D-Day following the collapse of peace talks. The president Wednesday asked about the current situation in Iran.
3: Right now, the strait is open. A lot of boats are coming through. People aren't reporting that, and that may slow down a little bit at some point. But right now, a lot of boats are coming through.
2: President Trump says he's fully prepared to unleash the, quote, most crushing economic operation ever taken. And he's also vowing to punish any country that helps Iran. U.S. national debt hitting a new milestone, surpassing $40 trillion.
4: The national debt surpassing the mark on Wednesday as defense costs, social programs like Social Security and Medicare, and interest on the burgeoning deficit make up an enormous share of federal spending.
2: Fox's John Saucier. In March, the debt was at $39 trillion. 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
18: Chance for scattered thunderstorms overnight. Otherwise, cloudy skies expected. Lows level off around 57. Winds out of the south, 5 to 10 miles per hour. Sunshine mixed with clouds at times. Thursday, slight chance for scattered thunderstorms. Highs level off around 79. And that's your forecast. I'm weatherology meteorologist Paul Trombley. Get the latest weather updates online at minnesotadailyweather.com. Right now, it's 63 degrees.
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1: Hello, everyone. This is your Action News reporter with all the news that is news across the nation on the scene at the supermarket. There seems to have been some disturbance here. Pardon me, sir. Did you see what happened?
2: Yeah, I did. I was standing over by the tomatoes, and here he come, running through the pole beans, through the fruits and vegetables, naked as a jaybird. And I hollered over to Ethel. I said, "Don't look, Ethel." And it's too late. She'd already been incensed.
3: He comes.

0: This is your Action News reporter once again, and we're here at the gas station. Pardon me, sir, did you see what happened?
1: Yeah, Dave. I was just in here getting my tires checked, and he just appeared out of the traffic. Just come streaking around the grease right there. Didn't have nothing on but a smile. I looked in there, and Ethel was getting her cold drink. I hollered, "Don't look, Ethel!" And it's too late. She'd already been mooned. Flashed her right there in front of the shock absorber.

0: Once again, your Action News reporter in the booth at the gym covering the disturbance at the basketball playoff. Pardon me, sir. Did you see what happened?
1: Yeah, deep. Hey, Tom, I was just going down there to get Ethel a snow cone. Here he come, right out of the cheap seats. Dribbling. Right down the middle of the court. Didn't have on nothing but his PS. Made a hook shot and got out through the concession stand. I hollered up at Ethel. I said, "Don't look, Ethel!" It was too late. She'd already got a free shot. Grandstand. Right there in front of the home team.
2: What is it calling the street?
0: Here it comes again. Who's that with it? Ethel. Is that you, Ethel?
2: He's just as proud as he can be.
0: What do you think you're doing?
2: Listen to me. He gonna give us a key.
0: You get dirt cold, dog.
2: What is it calling the street?
0: Ethel.
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7: Chance for showers overnight, otherwise overcast. Lows level off around 59. Winds out of the south, 5 to 10 miles per hour. Sunshine mixed with clouds at times. Thursday, chance of thunderstorms. Daytime highs approaching 79. Thursday night, 55. That's your forecast. I'm weatherology meteorologist Paul Trombley. Get the latest weather updates online at minnesotadailyweather.com. Right now, it's 63 degrees.
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0: 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Don't miss racing this weekend at the Bemidji Speedway. 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
1: Fox News, I'm Sue Gussman. President Trump issuing a new threat against Iran, vowing to impose an economic D-Day following the collapse of peace talks. The president Wednesday asked about the current situation in Iran.
2: Right now, the strait is open. A lot of boats are coming through. People aren't reporting that, and that may slow down a little bit at some point. But right now, a lot of boats are coming through.
1: President Trump says he's fully prepared to unleash the, quote, most crushing economic operation ever taken. And he's also vowing to punish any country that helps Iran. U.S. national debt hitting a new milestone, surpassing $40 trillion.
3: The national debt surpassing the mark on Wednesday as defense costs, social programs like Social Security and Medicare, and interest on the burgeoning deficit make up an enormous share of federal spending.
1: Fox's John Saucier. In March, the debt was at $39 trillion. 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
19: Chance for showers overnight, otherwise overcast. Lows level off around 59. Winds out of the south, 5 to 10 miles per hour. Sunshine mixed with clouds at times. Thursday, chance of thunderstorms. Daytime highs approaching 79. Thursday night, 55. That's your forecast. I'm weatherology meteorologist Paul Trombley. Get the latest weather updates online at minnesotadailyweather.com. Right now, it's 63 degrees.
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6: Chance for showers overnight, otherwise overcast. Lows level off around 59. Winds out of the south, 5 to 10 miles per hour. Sunshine mixed with clouds at times. Thursday, chance of thunderstorms. Daytime highs approaching 79. Thursday night, 55. That's your forecast. I'm weatherology meteorologist Paul Trombley. Get the latest weather updates online at MinnesotaDailyWeather.com. Right now, it's 63 degrees.
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1: Fox News, I'm Ted Lindner. One person is dead after an aviation collision in Carlisle, Pennsylvania, Wednesday night. Pennsylvania State Police say two troopers were conducting routine training exercises aboard a helicopter at Carlisle Airport when a small Cessna aircraft approached from behind and slammed into it as it was hovering. The pilot of the plane died. The NTSB and the FAA are investigating. President Trump promising a new attack on Iran, but not on the battlefield.
2: On Truth Social Wednesday night, the president announced what he is calling the most crushing economic operation ever taken against any country, fueled by Iran's failure to make a deal with the U.S. to end military operations. President Trump promising economic D-Day and also stating that if any country aids Iran economically, that country will also face consequences.
1: It's Fox's Kevin Uretsky. 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
6: Chance for showers overnight, otherwise overcast. Lows level off around 59 to 10 miles per hour. Sunshine mixed with clouds at times. Thursday, chance of thunderstorms. Highs around 79. Partly cloudy Thursday night. Lows level off around 55. That's your forecast. I'm weatherology meteorologist Paul Trombley. Get the latest weather updates online at minnesotadailyweather.com. Right now, 62.
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6: North Country weather. Cloudy overnight with a chance for storms. Lows around 59. Winds out of the south, 5 to 10 miles per hour. Sunshine mixed with clouds at times. Thursday, chance of thunderstorms. Highs around 79. Partly cloudy Thursday night. Lows level off around 55. That's your forecast. I'm weatherology meteorologist Paul Trombley. Get the latest weather updates online at MinnesotaDailyWeather.com. Right now, 62.
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1: Fox News, I'm Ted Lindner. One person is dead after an aviation collision in Carlisle, Pennsylvania, Wednesday night. Pennsylvania State Police say two troopers were conducting routine training exercises aboard a helicopter at Carlisle Airport when a small Cessna aircraft approached from behind and slammed into it as it was hovering. The pilot of the plane died. The NTSB and the FAA are investigating. President Trump promising a new attack on Iran, but not on the battlefield.
2: On Truth Social Wednesday night, the president announced what he is calling the most crushing economic operation ever taken against any country, fueled by Iran's failure to make a deal with the U.S. to end military operations. President Trump promising economic D-Day and also stating that if any country aids Iran economically, that country will also face consequences.
1: That's Fox's Kevin Uretsky. 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
7: Cloudy overnight with a chance for storms. Lows around 59, winds out of the south, 5 to 10 miles per hour. Sunshine mixed with clouds at times. Thursday, chance of thunderstorms. Highs around 79. Partly cloudy Thursday night. Lows level off around 55. That's your forecast. I'm weatherology meteorologist Paul Trombley. Get the latest weather updates online at minnesotadailyweather.com. Right now, 62.
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1: Johnny Walker sat at a table in a bar, minding his own affairs, drinking his namesake over the rocks. He was drunk, too drunk to care, when a girl from the bar walked up beside him, and this is

mother's wife and little children at home, and how his drinking had ruined their lives. Then John, he stared off into that street light, and a vision filled his poor, poor heart with dread. For it was him lying drunk there in that gutter, clutching in his hand the letter that Johnny Walker read. And this is what it said.

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7: North Country weather.
8: Cloudy overnight with a chance for storms. Lows around 59, winds out of the south, 5 to 10 miles per hour. Sunshine mixed with clouds at times. Thursday, chance of thunderstorms. Highs around 79. Partly cloudy Thursday night. Lows level off around 55. That's your forecast. I'm weatherology meteorologist Paul Trombley. Get the latest weather updates online at MinnesotaDailyWeather.com. Right now, 62.
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1: Fox News, I'm Sue Guzman. One person is dead, two injured after a small plane collided with a Pennsylvania State Police helicopter taking part in a training exercise at Carlisle Regional Airport. Governor Josh Shapiro says he reached out to Transportation Secretary Sean Duffy.
2: We asked them if they could expedite the presence of the FAA on the ground. And Secretary Duffy was outstanding in meeting that request and making sure that the FAA was here to begin this investigation.
1: Plane's pilot was killed. Two injured state troopers in the helicopter being treated for their injuries. President Trump issuing a new threat against Iran.
3: The president threatening to ramp up economic pressure on the regime in Tehran and on the countries that are helping to prop them up.
1: Fox's Kevin Cork, the president threatened to unleash crushing economic operation, the most ever taken. 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
6: Storms likely overnight, otherwise cloudy. Lows around 59, winds out of the south, 5 to 10 miles per hour. Chance of thunderstorms Thursday, highs around 81. Partly cloudy skies Thursday night, lows level off around 57. And that's your forecast. I'm weatherology meteorologist Paul Trombley. Get the latest weather updates online at minnesotadailyweather.com. Right now, 61.
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7: Storms likely overnight, otherwise cloudy. Lows around 59, winds out of the south, 5 to 10 miles per hour. Chance of thunderstorms Thursday, highs around 81. Partly cloudy skies Thursday night, lows level off around 57. And that's your forecast. I'm weatherology meteorologist Paul Trombley. Get the latest weather updates online at MinnesotaDailyWeather.com. Right now, 61.
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1: Husband comes in, he says, "Wife, turn down the radio, turn off the TV, listen to me. Let me tell you about my day." And she sits down and she listens, and he begins to speak.

Husband says, "Wife, what do you think?" Wife says, "It's very interesting. Before we talk about your day, let's talk about mine."

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1: Fox News, I'm Sue Guzman. One person is dead, two injured after a small plane collided with a Pennsylvania State Police helicopter taking part in a training exercise at Carlisle Regional Airport. Governor Josh Shapiro says he reached out to Transportation Secretary Sean Duffy.
2: We asked them if they could expedite the presence of the FAA on the ground. And Secretary Duffy was outstanding in meeting that request and making sure that the FAA was here to begin this investigation.
1: Plane's pilot was killed. Two injured state troopers in the helicopter being treated for their injuries. President Trump issuing a new threat against Iran.
3: The president threatening to ramp up economic pressure on the regime in Tehran and on the countries that are helping to prop them up.
1: Fox's Kevin Cork. The president threatened to unleash crushing economic operation, the most ever taken. 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
9: Storms likely overnight, otherwise cloudy. Lows around 59, winds out of the south, 5 to 10 miles per hour. Chance of thunderstorms Thursday, highs around 81. Partly cloudy skies Thursday night, lows level off around 57. And that's your forecast. I'm weatherology meteorologist Paul Trombley. Get the latest weather updates online at MinnesotaDailyWeather.com. Right now, 61.
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0: 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Don't miss racing this weekend at the Bemidji Speedway. 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
5: Storms likely overnight, otherwise cloudy. Lows around 59, winds out of the south, 5 to 10 miles per hour. Chance of thunderstorms Thursday, highs around 81. Partly cloudy skies Thursday night, lows level off around 57. And that's your forecast. I'm weatherology meteorologist Paul Trombley. Get the latest weather updates online at minnesotadailyweather.com. Right now, 61.
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1: Fox News, I'm Ted Lindner. President Trump promising a new attack on Iran, but not on the battlefield.
2: On Truth Social Wednesday night, the president announced what he is calling the most crushing economic operation ever taken against any country, fueled by Iran's failure to make a deal with the U.S. to end military operations. President Trump promising economic D-Day, and also stating that if any country aids Iran economically, that country will also face consequences.
1: That's Fox's Kevin Uretsky. One person is dead and two officers injured after a small plane collided with a Pennsylvania State Police helicopter Wednesday night. Pennsylvania Governor Josh Shapiro.
3: We asked them if they could expedite the presence of the FAA on the ground. And Secretary Duffy was outstanding in meeting that request and making sure that the FAA was here to begin this investigation.
1: The plane's pilot was killed. The two injured state troopers expected to be okay. 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
8: Storms likely overnight, otherwise cloudy. Lows around 59, winds out of the south, 5 to 10 miles per hour. Chance of thunderstorms Thursday, highs around 81. Partly cloudy skies Thursday night, lows level off around 57. And that's your forecast. I'm weatherology meteorologist Paul Trombley. Get the latest weather updates online at MinnesotaDailyWeather.com. Right now, 61.
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4: North Country weather.
5: Storms likely
6: overnight,
5: otherwise cloudy.
6: Lows around 59,
5: winds out of the south,
6: 5 to 10 miles per hour.
5: Chance of thunderstorms
6: Thursday,
5: highs around 81.
6: Partly cloudy skies
5: Thursday night,
6: lows level off around 57.
5: And that's your forecast. I'm weatherology meteorologist Paul Trombley. Get the latest weather updates online at MinnesotaDailyWeather.com. Right now, 61.
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1: Fox News, I'm Ted Lindner. President Trump promising a new attack on Iran, but not on the battlefield.
2: On Truth Social Wednesday night, the president announced what he is calling the most crushing economic operation ever taken against any country, fueled by Iran's failure to make a deal with the U.S. to end military operations. President Trump promising economic D-Day, and also stating that if any country aids Iran economically, that country will also face consequences.
1: That's Fox's Kevin Uretsky. One person is dead and two officers injured after a small plane collided with a Pennsylvania State Police helicopter Wednesday night. Pennsylvania Governor Josh Shapiro.
3: We asked them if they could expedite the presence of the FAA on the ground. And Secretary Duffy was outstanding in meeting that request and making sure that the FAA was here to begin this investigation.
1: The plane's pilot was killed. The two injured state troopers expected to be okay. 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
10: North Country weather.
11: Storms likely overnight, otherwise cloudy. Lows around 59, winds out of the south, 5 to 10 miles per hour. Chance of thunderstorms Thursday, highs around 81. Partly cloudy skies Thursday night, lows level off around 57. And that's your forecast. I'm weatherology meteorologist Paul Trombley. Get the latest weather updates online at MinnesotaDailyWeather.com. Right now, 61.
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3: North Country weather.
4: Storms likely overnight, otherwise cloudy. Lows around 59, winds out of the south, 5 to 10 miles per hour. Chance of thunderstorms Thursday, highs around 81. Partly cloudy skies Thursday night, lows level off around 57. And that's your forecast. I'm weatherology meteorologist Paul Trombley. Get the latest weather updates online at MinnesotaDailyWeather.com. Right now, 61.
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1: Fox News, I'm Sue Guzman. President Trump issuing a new threat against Iran.
2: The president threatening to ramp up economic pressure on the regime in Tehran and on the countries that are helping to prop them up.
1: Fox's Kevin Cork, the president threatening to unleash what he says is the most crushing economic operation ever undertaken. A Russian missile barrage overnight killing at least 12 people, injuring 33 in Kyiv as explosions rocked the capital. Ukraine says Russia launched dozens of ballistic cruise hypersonic missiles, including 168 drones. Ukraine's President Volodymyr Zelensky has been pushing for more anti-ballistic missiles to be delivered to Ukraine. And South Korea's news agency says North Korea's at it again, firing an unidentified projectile off the North's east coast. Comes hours after the president, President Trump, announced he'll meet with North Korea's leader later this year. 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
13: Here's the latest from MinnesotaDailyNews.com. Bemidji will soon have a new wellness center. The YMCA of the Northern Sky Bemidji held a groundbreaking yesterday after years of planning and fundraising. Dave Hengel, Greater Bemidji Executive Director, remarked on the project as a community dream. The project received approval after securing $25 million in donations. Mayor George Prince emphasized the significance of the site, which underwent cleanup before development. Bemidji Education Support Professionals have secured a new contract for 2025 to 2027, approved unanimously by the Bemidji Area Schools Board. There will be no salary increase for 2025-2026, but a 2.72% increase for 2026-2027. School is approaching, and the Leech Lake Band of Ojibwe is supporting students. Join the 2026 Backpack Giveaway for school supplies and backpacks while they last. Events will be held on August 26th in District 1 and in District 2. District 3 will have its event on August 25. For more details, contact your district office. These stories and more at MinnesotaDailyNews.com.
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15: Here's your weatherology forecast, brought to you by Ag Country. More clouds than sun today, with a chance of thunderstorms. Highs level off around 81. Southwesterly winds, 8 to 15 miles per hour. 57 tonight, slight chance for storms. That's your forecast. I'm weatherology meteorologist Paul Trombley. Get the latest weather updates online at MinnesotaDailyWeather.com. Right now, it's 61 degrees.
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4: Carver's going to run it. 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Makes a move inside. He's up the middle. He's headed for the end zone. He is in for a touchdown. Connor Carver looked like he was stuck at the line of scrimmage. 25 yards later, he's in for the touchdown.
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5: Here's your weatherology forecast, brought to you by Ag Country. More clouds than sun today, with a chance of thunderstorms. Highs level off around 81. Southwesterly winds, 8 to 15 miles per hour. 57 tonight, slight chance for storms. That's your forecast. I'm weatherology meteorologist Paul Trombley. Get the latest weather updates online at minnesotadailyweather.com. Right now, it's 61 degrees.
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2: Fox News, I'm Sue Guzman. President Trump issuing a new threat against Iran.
3: The president threatening to ramp up economic pressure on the regime in Tehran and on the countries that are helping to prop them up.
2: Fox's Kevin Cork, the president threatening to unleash what he says is the most crushing economic operation ever undertaken. A Russian missile barrage overnight killing at least 12 people, injuring 33 in Kyiv as explosions rocked the capital. Ukraine says Russia launched dozens of ballistic cruise hypersonic missiles, including 168 drones. Ukraine's President Volodymyr Zelensky has been pushing for more anti-ballistic missiles to be delivered to Ukraine. And South Korea's news agency says North Korea's at it again, firing an unidentified projectile off the North's east coast. Comes hours after the president, President Trump, announced he'll meet with North Korea's leader later this year. 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
1: 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Just click listen, then swipe right and hear the latest news updates on your time. 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
8: Here's the latest from MinnesotaDailyNews.com. Bemidji will soon have a new wellness center. The YMCA of the Northern Sky Bemidji held a groundbreaking yesterday after years of planning and fundraising. Dave Hengel, Greater Bemidji Executive Director, remarked on the project as a community dream. The project received approval after securing $25 million in donations. Mayor George Prince emphasized the significance of the site, which underwent cleanup before development. Bemidji Education Support Professionals have secured a new contract for 2025 to 2027, approved unanimously by the Bemidji Area Schools Board. There will be no salary increase for 2025-2026, but a 2.72% increase for 2026-2027. School is approaching, and the Leech Lake Band of Ojibwe is supporting students. Join the 2026 Backpack Giveaway for school supplies and backpacks while they last. Events will be held on August 26th in District 1 and in District 2. District 3 will have its event on August 25. For more details, contact your district office. These stories and more at MinnesotaDailyNews.com.
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10: Here's your weatherology forecast, brought to you by Ag Country. More clouds than sun today, with a chance of thunderstorms. Highs level off around 81. Southwesterly winds, 8 to 15 miles per hour. 57 tonight, slight chance for storms. That's your forecast. I'm weatherology meteorologist Paul Trombley. Get the latest weather updates online at MinnesotaDailyWeather.com. Right now, it's 61 degrees.
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7: Here's your weatherology forecast, brought to you by Ag Country. More clouds than sun today, with a chance of thunderstorms. Highs level off around 81. Southwesterly winds, 8 to 15 miles per hour. 57 tonight, slight chance for storms. That's your forecast. I'm weatherology meteorologist Paul Trombley. Get the latest weather updates online at MinnesotaDailyWeather.com. Right now, it's 61 degrees.
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2: Fox News, I'm CJ Papa, ramping up the war on Iran's bank account.
3: President Trump announced what he is calling economic D-Day against Iran. Posting to True Social, no one has given the Islamic Republic of Iran a greater opportunity to make a deal than me. Tragically for them, they have failed to take it. Therefore, today I am announcing the most crushing economic operation ever taken against any country. This will be economic warfare and isolation on an unprecedented scale.
2: Fox's Trey Inks in Tel Aviv. The price for a gallon of regular gas on average from AAA going up 2 cents overnight, landing at $4.10 a gallon. For the first time, supporters of Lindsey Clancy, accused of murdering her three children, will dress in pink and stand hand in hand in silence this morning outside the courthouse in Plymouth, Massachusetts. The defense could rest its case today. Her attorney will not say if she will take the stand. 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
17: 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The Bemidji City Council met to discuss a housing initiative called Blueprint 2035, presented by Greater Bemidji Executive Director Dave Hengel and others. The initiative aims to address housing shortages, support workforce growth, and increase the tax base in the region. A dedicated housing coordinator position, funded by various local entities, is proposed to manage the initiative. Factors contributing to Bemidji's housing crisis were highlighted, including funding barriers and a lack of available housing units. The initiative includes plans to assist with housing down payments, rent, and building new units. The council emphasized the need for a comprehensive plan involving leadership, regulatory measures, incentives, land readiness, collaboration, and rehabilitating existing housing stock. The estimated cost for the program is around $180,000 annually, to be shared among the city, county, housing authority, and Sanford Health. The program aims to create high-density developments near employment hubs, addressing the urgent need for housing in the area. The council also heard more on an electric vehicle plan for the city, but once again, no action was taken. These stories and more at MinnesotaDailyNews.com.
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18: North Country weather.
19: With some sunny breaks today and a few more showers and storms still possible, high temperatures will stay at about 80. Winds out of the southwest to west, 5 to 15. For tonight, partly cloudy at 57. Sunny to partly cloudy Friday. Slight chance for a shower. Thunder shower, 78. Mid-50s Friday night, 76 Saturday. And that's your forecast. I'm weatherology meteorologist Paul Trombley. Get the latest weather updates online at minnesotadailyweather.com.
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0: 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Coming back then early afternoon for weigh-ins. 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
9: North Country weather.
10: With some sunny breaks today and a few more showers and storms still possible, high temperatures will stay at about 80. Winds out of the southwest to west, 5 to 15. For tonight, partly cloudy at 57. Sunny to partly cloudy Friday. Slight chance for a shower. Thunder shower, 78. Mid-50s Friday night, 76 Saturday. And that's your forecast. I'm weatherology meteorologist Paul Trombley. Get the latest weather updates online at MinnesotaDailyWeather.com.
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0: 1.5 cents. November gaining 20.5 cents. September Kansas City wheat up 18.25. And Chicago wheat gaining 15.75. Minneapolis wheat up 17.75 cents. Crop tour results showed more signs of lower yield potential. Illinois corn pegged at 184 bushels per acre, below last year. Western Iowa corn yields also below last year. Soybean pod counts lower in both areas as well. Outside markets giving the commodities some help. U.S. dollar weaker. Treasury yields moved lower after the Treasury announced plans to increase long-term bond buybacks. Crude oil also higher. Tensions with Iran and in the Black Sea remaining in focus. Early today, we're seeing December corn up 3.75 cents. That puts corn close to its 2026 high of 506.5. Got November soybeans up 4.25, 1241.25. December Kansas City wheat down 3/4 cent. Chicago wheat up 2.5. Minneapolis wheat is about 4.75 cents higher. Soybeans remain one of the strongest markets. November futures getting closer to the July high of 1256.5. Chinese demand, an important part of that move. Reporting Agriculture's Business, this is the Red River Farm Network.
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3: 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I'm John Wick. Live cattle futures trading at their lowest level since where we were in December. We saw October live cattle, $1.70 down, 217.22. The December live cattle, 205 lower at 217.15. For the feeders, September feeder cattle dropping off 422, 329.12. October feeder cattle, 427 lower at 322.05. There was some technical support carrying the lean hogs higher yesterday. October lean hog contracts, 77 cents higher at 81.50. The December contract, a half dollar higher at 71.42. A quiet cash cattle market. Few early dressed cattle purchases in Nebraska going 355 to 360, but certainly not enough for a market test. The closeouts at the feedlot level are in the red and are reflecting the sharp drop-off we've seen in cash prices. Also in slaughter cattle, the Sioux Falls regional sale at Worthing, South Dakota, their sale yesterday, their market compared to last week, slaughter steers 12 to 14 bucks lower. Choice 2 to 3 steers, anywhere from 223 to 238 at the Sioux Falls market. Boxed beef cutout values, choice carcasses, $394.99, $384 higher. Selects down $212 at $364.17. The spread between the choice and select cuts at $30.82. In feeder cattle, Hub City Livestock, Aberdeen, South Dakota, just a small go, 814 head. Too light of an offering to compare to last week and develop an accurate price trend. They had yearlings at 916 for an average weight that went 320.50, again, at Aberdeen. Superior Livestock Video Auction, it was their Bighorn Classic, about 37% of the consignments out of the North Central states, which includes North and South Dakota. That includes for current delivery steers at 1,033 pounds for an average weight, 312 to 314. For September delivery, some 2,200 head at 975 for an average weight, 317 to 338. And for November delivery, steers at 622 for an average weight, 414 to 447. That's on Superior. Iowa Southern Minnesota hogs, a weighted average of 92.12. That's down by $1.22. The pork cutout down 154. Sioux Falls slaughter lambs went down 10 to 20 bucks yesterday. And in the dairy trade, cheese barrels unchanged blocks were a quarter penny lower. This is the Red River Farm Network.
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3: 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I'm Don Wick with Jamie Dickerman and Chloe Wadd. Today is the final day of the Pro Farmer Crop Tour, with both legs wrapping up their session in Rochester. Ted Seifried of Zahner Ag Hedge is on the western side of the tour and said the soybeans in western Iowa look better than the corn.
7: First two polls were rather underwhelming. This last stop that we just had is, I think, the biggest corn yield estimate I've seen. Sand is good. Population is good. Ear count's consistently over 100 on the two 30-foot rows combined.
3: Pro Farmer releases yield estimates for the three westernmost Iowa 9 reporting districts. All three of the soybean pod counts were a touch lower than last year, but higher than the three-year average. Corn was 3 to 8% less than a year ago, but close to the three-year average.
0: Doug Miller has participated in the Pro Farmer Crop Tour for over 20 years. There were some issues during his travels across Illinois.
8: We got our boots, our feet muddy, and we got into the corn. I mean, they've got good corn, but there's more tip back, and I think they've had a few issues during the summertime, you know, with this crop. But it's going to be a good crop, but I don't think it's going to be no record crop.
0: The Illinois corn yield estimate is just over 184 bushels per acre. That is down from a 200-bushel corn crop last year, and it was the lowest corn yield estimate in 7 years. The soybean pod count in Illinois was down 3% from last year. Both groups will spend some time in northern Iowa today before heading into extreme southern Minnesota. Pro Farmer will release its crop production estimate tomorrow.
9: A warm and breezy day is ahead across the region. Highs today will range from the upper 70s to mid-80s, and northwest winds could get gusts into the 20s. A few showers are possible. Tomorrow will be mostly sunny and warm. Highs will again reach the 80s, and a few storms are possible Friday afternoon and evening, mainly across the northern and eastern areas. The weekend should stay near normal for late August. Highs will range from the upper 70s to mid-80s, and most areas will stay dry Saturday, with small chance for showers Sunday evening. And on rainfall totals, Yulin, Minnesota has 83.7 inch, Hillsboro, North Dakota, 75 hundredths, Ada, Minnesota, 42 hundredths, and Wadena, Minnesota, 34 hundredths of an inch.
3: North Dakota Representative Julie Fedorchuk says the Trump administration is working to open more markets for U.S. agriculture. Fedorchuk hosted U.S. Trade Ambassador and Chief Ag Negotiator Julie Callahan in Grand Forks yesterday.
10: 10 new trade agreements, comprehensive trade agreements, opening up new markets to agriculture all over the world. And she emphasized in every one of those deals, they're being specific to include soybeans as much as possible where appropriate, to lessen our dependence on one that major commodity for China sales. And so anytime we can do that, that's a win as well. We don't want to be dependent only on China to sell our soybeans. So they're really being strategic and targeted and, you know, laser focused on opening more markets for American agriculture.
3: Fedorchik says another focus is fair trade for Red River Valley sugar beet growers. She is among 112 members of Congress asking the U.S. Trade Representative for a Section 301 investigation into foreign sugar trade practices.
10: The countries are bringing in sugar beyond the quotas and selling it at a price that is far below the cost for our own producers. There's supposed to be a Tier 2 tariff to prevent that from happening, but the tariff hasn't been adjusted for 26 years. It's too low, and it's not preventing those sorts of imports from coming in and flooding our market and undercutting our sugar producers. This is a very important commodity. It's a very important rotation in the Red River Valley that helps sustain our farms and ranches, farmers here in this region. And so we have to have a fair playing field.
3: Fedorchik says the investigation remains a priority, but the process takes time. She plans to keep pressing U.S. trade officials to update the tariff and protect the domestic sugar market.
0: United States and Canada apparently have a tentative trade deal. If finalized, this agreement would shut down the 50% U.S. tariffs on key Canadian products. Details sketchy, but President Trump said Canada agreed to end tariffs on U.S. ag products. Meanwhile, the Canadian trade minister said Canada's farm sector will be protected. The senior Canadian official said the U.S. dairy industry will get more access to the Canadian market. This is the Red River Farm Network.
11: I'm Mark Oppold.
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13: North Country weather.
14: With some sunny breaks today and a few more showers and storms still possible, high temperatures will stay at about 80. Winds out of the southwest to west, 5 to 15. For tonight, partly cloudy at 57. Sunny to partly cloudy Friday. Slight chance for a shower. Thunder shower, 78. Mid-50s Friday night, 76 Saturday. And that's your forecast. I'm weatherology meteorologist Paul Trombley. Get the latest weather updates online at MinnesotaDailyWeather.com. Right now, 61.
15: The Legends.
9: It's for U.S. agriculture. U.S. Trade Ambassador and Chief Ag Negotiator Julie Callahan spoke with farmers and ag leaders in Grand Forks Wednesday. Callahan says her goal is simple.
16: I don't see countries. I see all of the bad behaviors. You know, I see, okay, Japan, that's a great country. They're not accepting U.S. potatoes, and that's not right. And so every country, I have a wish list of things where we need to open that market for all of these U.S. products, whether it's dairy, beef, pork, poultry, soybeans, corn, tree nuts, every commodity that's grown in the United States. My job is open that market to make sure U.S. farmers can compete with third countries and build market share all over the world.
9: Callahan says the U.S. agricultural trade deficit is improving.
16: 2026, year to date, our ag deficit with the world is a little over $12 billion. That's not great, but last year at this time, it was $28 billion. So we have cut the deficit by more than 50%. I'm not going to rest until we have an ag trade surplus with the world. And we're really on the right track. It's sort of like turning a cruise ship. You know, we had 4 years where we were kind of losing momentum, and now we're getting that momentum back to open markets for U.S. ag.
3: The Senate Farm Bill is stuck after Democrats voted against the bill in committee. Senate Majority Leader John Thune says a one-year delay in new SNAP cost-sharing rules was added to build support. He says the White House agreed with that plan.
15: You know, the White House was involved in helping us as we negotiated that. We were trying to come up with something that a bill that the president would sign. They were agreeable to a one-year delay. And what's interesting about it is we did that really to help get Democrat votes, and they block voted against it because they say it isn't enough.
3: Speaking at Dakota Fest in Mitchell, Thune said one-year delays could still provide a path to getting the Farm Bill through Congress.
15: We thought that was a fair landing spot. Chairman Bozeman worked closely, obviously, with the White House. And I think if we were to get that through the Senate, that if the House understands that that's the price of admission in terms of getting a bill, then I think we could probably get it done. But going farther than that is a non-starter. And I think that's where the Democrats in the end, at some point, are going to have to decide whether they want to play ball or not. If we get E-15 on this, we get a whole bunch of other policy stuff that they want on there, and they block vote against it. I don't know how you explain that if you represent an agricultural state.
0: The House has passed its version of the Farm Bill. The ball's now in the Senate court. South Dakota Congressman Dusty Johnson remains optimistic about the legislation.
17: I would say that if the Senate-passed Farm Bill came to the House, there would be a lot of grumbling on the Republican side, and we would lose some votes, but we would pick up enough Democrat votes, I think, to offset it. The issue would be if they have to make a lot more concessions to be able to get it out of the Senate. That may complicate the math in the House. But if the current current package came over, Scott, I would tell you I'd be pretty confident it would pass out of the House, and then we'd have a Farm Bill.
0: South Dakota Senator Mike Rounds, who also part of the congressional forum at Dakota Fest, likes what he sees in the Senate Farm Bill.
18: We've got mandatory country of origin labeling included. We've got E-15 right now in a very good position. That would be a voluntary across the entire country. That adds value. And the one thing that we know is that we can either be commodity producers here in South Dakota, or we can be adding value. And as John said, when we produce and then we add value to it, whether we're talking the turkey processing plant in Huron or whether we're talking about beef processing, the name of the game is whatever we can do at the local level and add value to it, the better off we're going to be. And that's what a lot of the modifications in this Farm Bill are designed to do.
0: Meanwhile, Rounds and Minnesota Senator Amy Klobuchar have introduced legislation to create a new voluntary grazing land restoration program that would open up to 20 million new acres for grazing. In a statement, Rounds says the so-called Ranch Act provides enough grazing land to support 2 to 4 million additional beef cows.
9: Ukraine has offered Russia a deal to stop attacks on civilian ships in the Black Sea. Reuters report the offer was sent through third party, and Russia has not yet responded. The Black Sea is a key export route for both countries. Attacks on ships and ports have grown since July. That has raised new concerns about grain and food supplies around the world. Both sides have a similar deal in place under the Black Sea Grain Initiative. That agreement ended in July 2023. 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
23: the H-2A visa program may be getting an expansion. It's harvest time for spring wheat producers. And we'll look into a complex mixture study for sugar beets.
24: A favorable weather pattern will continue to occur across the northern plains and some neighboring areas of the Midwest as we move forward through the weekend and into next week. I'm meteorologist Drew Lerner for the Red River Farm Network. A band of showers and thunderstorms worked their way through the eastern parts of North Dakota into Minnesota overnight. And at this hour, those storms are still lingering in central Minnesota, but moving out of the area. And we will likely see a nice morning today with partly cloudy conditions and some areas mostly sunny. We do expect a surface high pressure center to push into the region tomorrow into Saturday. But before that happens, some additional shower and a few rumbles of thunder will be occurring across the eastern Dakotas and Minnesota. Most of this will start to pop up again this afternoon. We'll have a quiet morning. But in the afternoon, the showers are going to be rather sporadic. Don't look for any general soakings of rain. That's not likely to occur. But there will be some of these showers around, and they will continue into the first half of the day on Friday, maybe even to early afternoon on Friday. And the precipitation that's expected to occur will be brief and light. I doubt seriously anybody's going to come up with more than a half inch of moisture, and most of it will run traces upwards to about 0.2 inches. Now, the exception to that will be in some of those places in central Minnesota this morning. They're still seeing some stronger thunderstorms. But once they're gone, everybody else will be free and clear of any heavier amounts of rain for a while. That surface high pressure center that is expected to come around as we get into Friday afternoon and more likely Friday night into Saturday will give us a nice clear start to the weekend. Lots of sunshine expected during that time period. And we'll look for the high pressure system to keep our temperatures in a relatively seasonable range, a slight cooler bias perhaps, nighttime lows in particular. But as that high pressure system begins to abate from the region, we'll look for a warming trend to occur and a return of scattered showers and thunderstorms. Those will begin on Sunday afternoon and Sunday evening. And as we move on into Monday, we will probably see one of our better potentials for rainfall across parts of the region at that point. The eastern Dakotas and Minnesota will all have a risk of showers and storms as we go into Monday. Now, our temperatures are expected to be very pleasant for this time of the year. We will see temperatures in the 70s and 80s occurring most often over the next 5 to 7 days. And the 70s will probably be most common on Saturday into Sunday, and again, possibly during the middle of next week. Our nighttime low temperatures are expected to be primarily in the 50s, but we will see a few upper 40s returning to the region for a very brief period of time, mostly near the Canada border, and that will occur on Saturday morning and on Sunday morning. For the Red River Farm Network, I'm meteorologist Drew Lerner.
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26: Country weather. With some sunny breaks today and a few more showers and storms still possible, high temperatures will stay at about 80. Winds out of the southwest to west, 5 to 15. For tonight, partly cloudy and 57. Sunny to partly cloudy Friday. Slight chance for a shower. Thunder shower, 78. Mid-50s Friday night, 76 Saturday. And that's your forecast. I'm weatherology meteorologist Paul Trombley. Get the latest weather updates online at MinnesotaDailyWeather.com. Right now, 61.
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3: Welcome to Inside Agriculture on the Red River Farm Network. President Donald Trump is warning of tougher economic sanctions on Iran. Trump says the U.S. could target more parts of Iran's economy as pressure builds over the Strait of Hormuz.
2: We have things that we could sanction. We have very draconian sanctions, and we'll see what happens. Right now, the strait is open. A lot of boats are coming through. People aren't reporting that, and that may slow down a little bit at some point. But right now, a lot of boats are coming through. The naval blockade has been extremely effective. Literally, while it's up, and it's been for quite a while, except for a couple of little pauses where we opened it purposely with a deal.
3: Trump says oil prices could fall if the conflict eases.
2: The blockade has been 100% successful. No boats have gotten into Iran, but they are getting in for other places. But we'll see. We're going to see what happens. It'll either be extremely good and oil prices are going to drop like a rock, or we'll continue to do exactly what we're doing. They were talking about $350 a barrel, and it's today $84, $85. So I think the Hormuz Strait's not going to be quite as important as it was in the past.
3: Trump also called on other countries to stop giving Iran financial or trade support. The White House has not yet released full details of the new sanctions.
0: Treasury Secretary Scott Bessent took action to ease long-term interest rates. Ag Bull Trading President Tommy Grisafi said this dramatic action influenced the outside markets.
4: They started buying back 30-year Treasury yields to knock down interest rates. That goes back to a play right out of the quantitative easing book, and that made gold skyrocket. So gold went from down $50 to up $125, $150, $175 per ounce moving. Gold, silver's up, crude oil's up big. Crude oil was just up $1.85. So we're seeing a real pop in commodities.
3: Checking markets, we are stronger this morning in the grain trade. Minneapolis wheat September 5¾ cents higher at $6.99¾. The December contract 6¼ higher. Chicago wheat December 7.03¼, 5¾ higher. Hard red winter wheat September gains 2½. September corn 4¾ better, 4.77¾. New crop corn a gain of 4¾ cents. Soybeans September 12.24¼, 2 higher, and new crop soybeans 3¼ higher at 12.40½. Of course, all eyes on the final day of the Pro Farmer Crop Tour. On the farm calendar, the Northland Potato Growers Association field day today. In just moments, they'll be at Hoverson Farms at Larimore. They'll have research presentations beginning at 8:15. At midday, they'll be at the Forest River Colony and have field tours this afternoon, also in Inkster this afternoon. And coming up late today, the third stop on the field tour will be in Hoople. Again, that's all with the Northland Potato Growers Association. Thanks for listening. 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
2: Fox News, I'm Therese Crowley. President Trump declares economic D-Day against Iran, saying no one has given Iran a greater opportunity to make a deal than me. They have failed to take it, announcing the most crushing economic operation ever taken against any country. Fox's Trey Yangston, Tel Aviv.
3: Regional intelligence sources tell Fox News that there are growing indications of economic hardship inside of Iran as a result of the U.S. naval blockade and economic isolation. Reports indicate that inflation in Iran has reached 89%, with food prices up 164%.
2: The UAE already cut off Iran from trading. A pilot killed and two state troopers injured when a Cessna coming in for a landing struck a hovering police helicopter's tail rotor from behind. The troopers briefly trapped in the violent crash at Carlisle Regional Airport, but expected to recover. America's listening to Fox News.
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10: Here's the latest from MinnesotaDailyNews.com. The Minnesota State Patrol is looking into a crash in Hubbard County that sent 59-year-old Eric Anderson of Fargo to the hospital. The accident occurred when Anderson failed to stop at an intersection on Highway 200, colliding with an SUV driven by 48-year-old Andrea Sandbeck of West Fargo, who was unharmed. Anderson sustained non-life-threatening injuries and was taken to Sanford Bemidji Medical Center. Bids for converting the Hubbard County Reuse Center into an organics collection site were too high, leading the county board to reject all quotes. The lowest bid was for $1.5 million, while the project budget was $1.3 million, including a $758,000 grant. The overrun was mainly due to rising costs in asphalt work. A redesigned bid is expected by early fall. MnDOT told us yesterday that Highway 71 north of Park Rapids at Hay Creek opened yesterday morning. Meanwhile, work continues on Highway 197 in Bemidji and on Highway 71 north of Bemidji. MnDOT is also laying out where detours will be placed next year as the Highway 197 project continues. For that interview, log on to Paskvin Podcast on YouTube. 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
12: North Country Weather.
5: with some sunny breaks today and a few more showers and storms still possible. High temperatures will stay at about 80. Winds out of the southwest to west, 5 to 15. For tonight, partly cloudy at 57. Sunny to partly cloudy Friday. Slight chance for a shower. Thunder shower, 78. Mid-50s Friday night, 76 Saturday. And that's your forecast. I'm weatherology meteorologist Paul Trombley. Get the latest weather updates online at MinnesotaDailyWeather.com.
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8: North Country weather.
9: With some sunny breaks today and a few more showers and storms still possible, high temperatures will stay at about 80. Winds out of the southwest to west, 5 to 15. For tonight, partly cloudy at 57. Sunny to partly cloudy Friday. Slight chance for a shower. Thunder shower, 78. Mid-50s Friday night, 76 Saturday. And that's your forecast. I'm weatherology meteorologist Paul Trombley. Get the latest weather updates online at MinnesotaDailyWeather.com.
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2: Fox News, I'm Therese Crowley. President Trump declares economic D-Day against Iran, saying no one has given Iran a greater opportunity to make a deal than me. They have failed to take it, announcing the most crushing economic operation ever taken against any country. Fox's Trey Yangston, Tel Aviv.
3: Regional intelligence sources tell Fox News that there are growing indications of economic hardship inside of Iran as a result of the U.S. naval blockade and economic isolation. Reports indicate that inflation in Iran has reached 89%, with food prices up 164%.
2: The UAE already cut off Iran from trading. A pilot killed and two state troopers injured when a Cessna coming in for a landing struck a hovering police helicopter's tail rotor from behind. The troopers briefly trapped in the violent crash at Carlisle Regional Airport, but expected to recover. America's listening to Fox News.
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9: Carver's going to run it. Got nowhere to go. Makes a move inside. He's up the middle. He's headed for the end zone. He is in for a touchdown. Connor Carver looked like he was stuck at the line of scrimmage. 25 yards later, he's in for the touchdown.
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11: Now that is one perfect combination. 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
12: 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The Minnesota State Patrol is looking into a crash in Hubbard County that sent 59-year-old Eric Anderson of Fargo to the hospital. The accident occurred when Anderson failed to stop at an intersection on Highway 200, colliding with an SUV driven by 48-year-old Andrea Sandbeck of West Fargo, who was unharmed. Anderson sustained non-life-threatening injuries and was taken to Sanford Bemidji Medical Center. Bids for converting the Hubbard County Reuse Center into an organics collection site were too high, leading the county board to reject all quotes. The lowest bid was for $1.5 million, while the project budget was $1.3 million, including a $758,000 grant. The overrun was mainly due to rising costs in asphalt work. A redesigned bid is expected by early fall. MnDOT told us yesterday that Highway 71 north of Park Rapids at Hay Creek opened yesterday morning. Meanwhile, work continues on Highway 197 in Bemidji and on Highway 71 north of Bemidji. MnDOT is also laying out where detours will be placed next year as the Highway 197 project continues. For that interview, log on to Paskvin Podcast on YouTube. These stories and more at MinnesotaDailyNews.com.
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13: North Country weather.
14: With some sunny breaks today and a few more showers and storms still possible, high temperatures will stay at about 80. Winds out of the southwest to west, 5 to 15. For tonight, partly cloudy at 57. Sunny to partly cloudy Friday. Slight chance for a shower. Thunder shower, 78. Mid-50s Friday night, 76 Saturday. And that's your forecast. I'm weatherology meteorologist Paul Trombley. Get the latest weather updates online at MinnesotaDailyWeather.com.
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3: North Country weather. With some sunny breaks today and a few more showers and storms still possible, high temperatures will stay at about 80. Winds out of the southwest to west, 5 to 15. For tonight, partly cloudy at 57. Sunny to partly cloudy Friday. Slight chance for a shower, thunder shower, 78. Mid-50s Friday night, 76 Saturday. And that's your forecast. I'm weatherology meteorologist Paul Trombley. Get the latest weather updates online at MinnesotaDailyWeather.com.
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Mama's old pajamas and your papa's mustache, falling out the windowsill, frolic in the grass, trying to mock the way they talk fun, but all in vain, gaping at the dapper men with derby hats and caps.

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1: Fox News, I'm CJ Papa. President Trump describes his next move in the war with Iran as an economic D-Day that he believes will inflict more damage on the Islamic Republic.
2: Regional intelligence sources tell Fox News that there are growing indications of economic hardship inside of Iran as a result of the U.S. naval blockade and economic isolation. Reports indicate that inflation in Iran has reached 89%, with food prices up 164%.
1: Fox's Trey Yanks in Tel Aviv. Another week, another threat for Hawaii, this after Hurricane Lala. Fox Weather's Michael Estime.
3: Southeast of Hawaii, we have about a 90% chance of formation. That's within the next 2 days. So in the next 2 days, you may hear of either a tropical depression or another tropical storm forming.
1: Residents could feel additional impacts due to damage caused by Lala. America's listening to Fox News.
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14: Here's the latest from MinnesotaDailyNews.com. Minnesota DNR officials are concerned about potential wildfires this fall due to extremely dry conditions and little rain forecast. While spring usually has more fires, the drought in northern Minnesota could lead to a busy fall. Fire team leader Darren Bundy noted that drought conditions can increase the risk of sustained fire activity. Most wildfires in Minnesota are used mostly by human activities, while those in Canada are often initiated by lightning in remote areas. The DNR expects high fire danger unless significant rain occurs to alleviate the drought. Residents in the Nevis School District will vote on November 3rd on a referendum for improvements to school facilities with three ballot questions. The first question addresses updates to career and technical education spaces, kitchen, cafeteria, restrooms, and adds a secure entrance. The second asks for a new physical education area, while the third requests funds for a new bus maintenance building, totaling $17.5 million. If rejected, necessary repairs will still be made, but the district will need alternative funding, as urgent fixes like the roof, boiler, and HVAC systems are needed regardless of the vote. These stories and more at MinnesotaDailyNews.com.
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16: North Country weather.
17: With some sunny breaks today and a few more showers and storms still possible, high temperatures will stay at about 80. Winds out of the southwest to west, 5 to 15. For tonight, partly cloudy at 57. Sunny to partly cloudy Friday. Slight chance for a shower, thunder shower, 78. Mid-50s Friday night, 76 Saturday. And that's your forecast. I'm weatherology meteorologist Paul Trombley. Get the latest weather updates online at minnesotadailyweather.com.
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7: With some sunny breaks today and a few more showers and storms still possible, high temperatures will stay at about 80. Winds out of the southwest to west, 5 to 15. For tonight, partly cloudy at 57. Sunny to partly cloudy Friday. Slight chance for a shower. Thunder shower, 78. Mid-50s Friday night, 76 Saturday. And that's your forecast. I'm weatherology meteorologist Paul Trombley. Get the latest weather updates online at MinnesotaDailyWeather.com.
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2: Fox News, I'm CJ Papa. President Trump describes his next move in the war with Iran as an economic D-Day that he believes will inflict more damage on the Islamic Republic.
3: Regional intelligence sources tell Fox News that there are growing indications of economic hardship inside of Iran as a result of the U.S. naval blockade and economic isolation. Reports indicate that inflation in Iran has reached 89%, with food prices up 164%.
2: Fox's Trey Yanks in Tel Aviv. Another week, another threat for Hawaii, this after Hurricane Lala. Fox Weather's Michael Estime.
4: Southeast of Hawaii, we have about a 90% chance of formation. That's within the next 2 days. So in the next 2 days, you may hear of either a tropical depression or another tropical storm forming.
2: Residents could feel additional impacts due to damage caused by Lala. America's listening to Fox News.
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0: Good morning. I'm Jamie Dickerman with a market update on the Red River Farm Network. December corn busting out above $5, set to challenge the recent high of 506.5. Corn is up for the fifth time in the past 7 days. The market is getting technically overbought right now. Traders reacting to the ongoing Midwest crop tour, which found lower yield potential so far in all six of the states. Low corn ear populations, lower ear length, and all the reasons for pessimistic yield projections, the difference so far, pretty widespread when it comes to comparing to USDA's August findings. As an example, the Illinois yield was pegged at just 184.2 bushels an acre, and that is 15 bushels per acre lower than USDA, with Western Iowa results even more glaring, estimated at just under 191. That's a full 25 under the USDA estimate for all of Iowa. For the fifth consecutive day, soybeans and soy meal futures are higher, with bean oil firmer as well on the rise in crude oil. And as in corn, the ongoing crop tour finding some disappointing results with respect to soybean pod counts as well. Taking the early lead from Paris milling wheat futures in the wheat market, which gapped higher, all three U.S. wheat markets are again higher, although there were new Black Sea attacks reported overnight. Numbers right now, Minneapolis wheat, September up 7, 701. We have December, Chicago up 8, 705, 3 quarters. KC, September is up a nickel, 767. Sep corn up 6 and a quarter, 479 and a quarter. September beans up 3, 1225 and a quarter. This is the Red River Farm Network.
1: Safina Insecticide from BASF, your answer for soybean aphids.
2: Yeah, Safina is very flexible as far as specific to aphid, soybean aphid knockdown and residual control in soybeans. It is also non-restricted, so as far as safety application and safety for beneficials as well is one of the benefits of Safina.
1: That's Mike Schwartz from BASF. Talk to your BASF rep or ag retailer and learn more about Safina insecticide.
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4: North Country Weather.
5: With some sunny breaks today and a few more showers and storms still possible, high temperatures will stay at about 80. Winds out of the southwest to west, 5 to 15. For tonight, partly cloudy at 57. Sunny to partly cloudy Friday. Slight chance for a shower. Thunder shower, 78. Mid-50s Friday night, 76 Saturday. And that's your forecast. I'm weatherology meteorologist Paul Trombley. Get the latest weather updates online at MinnesotaDailyWeather.com. Right now, 62.
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8: North Country weather.
9: With some sunny breaks today and a few more showers and storms still possible, high temperatures will stay at about 80. Winds out of the southwest to west, 5 to 15. For tonight, partly cloudy at 57. Sunny to partly cloudy Friday. Slight chance for a shower. Thunder shower, 78. Mid-50s Friday night, 76 Saturday. And that's your forecast. I'm weatherology meteorologist Paul Trombley. Get the latest weather updates online at MinnesotaDailyWeather.com. Right now, 62.
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FM 94.3, AM 1300, The Legends, Jim Ed Brown and Helen Cornelius, Lying in Love with You. George Jones ahead of that. Request 218-441-4985, Pepsi's Morning Memory.

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1: News. I'm Therese Crowley. President Trump announcing the most crushing economic operation ever taken. Fox's Trey Yingston, Tel Aviv.
2: President Trump announced what he is calling economic D-Day against Iran. Posting to True Social, no one has given the Islamic Republic of Iran a greater opportunity to make a deal than me. Tragically for them, they have failed to take it. Therefore, today I am announcing the most crushing economic operation ever taken against any country. This will be economic warfare and isolation on an unprecedented scale.
1: With intelligence reports that Iran's food price is already up 164%. Supporters of nurse Lindsay Clancy, who argues postpartum psychosis for killing her three kids in Massachusetts, stage a silent rally called Stand in Peace for Lindsay, holding hands wearing pink. After strong testimony from a forensic psychologist that she reported a male voice told her she had no choice but to kill her kids and herself. America's listening to Fox News.
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10: 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The Bemidji City Council met to discuss a housing initiative called Blueprint 2035, presented by Greater Bemidji Executive Director Dave Hengel and others. The initiative aims to address housing shortages, support workforce growth, and increase the tax base in the region. A dedicated housing coordinator position, funded by various local entities, is proposed to manage the initiative. Factors contributing to Bemidji's housing crisis were highlighted, including funding barriers and a lack of available housing units. The initiative includes plans to assist with housing down payments, rent, and building new units. The council emphasized the need for a comprehensive plan involving leadership, regulatory measures, incentives, land readiness, collaboration, and rehabilitating existing housing stock. The estimated cost for the program is around $180,000 annually to be shared among the city, county, housing authority, and Sanford Health. The program aims to create high-density developments near employment hubs, addressing the urgent need for housing in the area. The council also heard more on an electric vehicle plan for the city, but once again, no action was taken. These stories and more at MinnesotaDailyNews.com.
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12: North Country weather.
13: With some sunny breaks today and a few more showers and storms still possible, high temperatures will stay at about 80. Winds out of the southwest to west, 5 to 15. For tonight, partly cloudy at 57. Sunny to partly cloudy Friday. Slight chance for a shower. Thunder shower, 78. Mid-50s Friday night, 76 Saturday. And that's your forecast. I'm weatherology meteorologist Paul Trombley. Get the latest weather updates online at MinnesotaDailyWeather.com. Right now, 63.
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4: 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'Cause Clifton Clowers

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the bears and the birds, tell Clifton Clowers, if a stranger should wander there. Well, I'm going up on Wolverton Mountain, it's too lonesome down here below. It's just not right to hide his daughter from the one

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10: North Country Weather.
11: With some sunny breaks today and a few more showers and storms still possible, high temperatures will stay at about 80. Winds out of the southwest to west, 5 to 15. For tonight, partly cloudy at 57. Sunny to partly cloudy Friday. Slight chance for a shower. Thunder shower, 78. Mid-50s Friday night, 76 Saturday. And that's your forecast. I'm weatherology meteorologist Paul Trombley. Get the latest weather updates online at MinnesotaDailyWeather.com. Right now, 63.
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2: News. I'm Therese Crowley. President Trump announcing the most crushing economic operation ever taken. Fox's Trey Yingston, Tel Aviv.
3: President Trump announced what he is calling economic D-Day against Iran. Posting to True Social, no one has given the Islamic Republic of Iran a greater opportunity to make a deal than me. Tragically for them, they have failed to take it. Therefore, today I am announcing the most crushing economic operation ever taken against any country. This will be economic warfare and isolation on an unprecedented scale.
2: With intelligence reports that Iran's food price is already up 164%. Supporters of nurse Lindsay Clancy, who argues postpartum psychosis for killing her three kids in Massachusetts, stage a silent rally called Stand in Peace for Lindsay, holding hands wearing pink. After strong testimony from a forensic psychologist that she reported a male voice told her she had no choice but to kill her kids and herself. America's listening to Fox News.
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0: Good morning. I'm Jamie Dickerman with the market update on the Red River Farm Network. Well, grain markets mostly higher, with December corn moving back above $5. Comstock Investments' Joe Camp says crop concerns still helping to drive the trade today.
1: $5 corn future standing out. This is the first time since May that December corn's above $5, stopping so far just less than 2 cents short of that May high. We're seeing this strength as an extension from the August crop report carried into this week, and the crop tours out there finding some disappointment in terms of ear counts, some of that tip back and grain ear length, and then an opposing view, though, on soybeans. And that's part of a split trade we see with the relative strength in corn and soybeans lagging so far. Definitely a lot of focus about supply.
0: Definitely a lot of focus on whether Chinese buying will be strong enough to meet earlier purchase promises. Livestock markets, we're seeing the cattle futures mostly lower and triggered in part by rumors then confirmed about the plant closure, Argentine beef recall, and when the Mexican border will reopen. All of those things playing into the livestock market, traders watching to see whether buyers return to cattle futures after the recent sell-off. And, of course, Friday there's a cattle on feed report, which will be a key focus. Reporting Agriculture's Business, you're listening to the Red River Farm Network.
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5: Carver's going to run it. 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He's up the middle. 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Connor Carver looked like he was stuck at the line of scrimmage. 25 yards later, he's in for the touchdown.
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0: Minneapolis Wheat, September is up 6.5 right now. It's 7.5. We have December, Chicago up 6.5 at 7.04. Kansas City, September up 2.25, 7.64 1/4. Sep corn is up 6.25, 4.79 1/4. The Dease corn is up 6.25, 5.04 1/4. Soybeans, we got September up 0.25, 12.22 1/2. November's up 1 3/4, 12.39. October live cattle up 30 cents, 217.52. September feeders down a buck, 328.12. October lean hogs down 107 at 80.42. The Dow is down 327 points, 53,135. 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
8: 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The Bemidji City Council met to discuss a housing initiative called Blueprint 2035, presented by Greater Bemidji Executive Director Dave Hengel and others. The initiative aims to address housing shortages, support workforce growth, and increase the tax base in the region. A dedicated housing coordinator position, funded by various local entities, is proposed to manage the initiative. Factors contributing to Bemidji's housing crisis were highlighted, including funding barriers and a lack of available housing units. The initiative includes plans to assist with housing down payments, rent, and building new units. The council emphasized the need for a comprehensive plan involving leadership, regulatory measures, incentives, land readiness, collaboration, and rehabilitating existing housing stock. The estimated cost for the program is around $180,000 annually to be shared among the city, county, housing authority, and Sanford Health. The program aims to create high-density developments near employment hubs, addressing the urgent need for housing in the area. The council also heard more on an electric vehicle plan for the city, but once again, no action was taken. These stories and more at MinnesotaDailyNews.com.
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10: North Country Weather. With some sunny breaks today and a few more showers and storms still possible, high temperatures will stay at about 80. Winds out of the southwest to west, 5 to 15. For tonight, partly cloudy at 57. Sunny to partly cloudy Friday. Slight chance for a shower, thunder shower, 78. Mid-50s Friday night, 76 Saturday. And that's your forecast. I'm weatherology meteorologist Paul Trombley. Get the latest weather updates online at MinnesotaDailyWeather.com. Right now, 63.
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12: Hey, I'm Zach Bennett with today's Pure American Country Radio Minute. And on this date in 1952, songwriter John Hiatt was born in Indianapolis. John received his first guitar at age 11, moved to Nashville at 19, took a $25 a week publishing job. Three Dog Night had a pop hit with his song Sure As I'm Sitting Here, but John's own albums were struggling a little bit. He kept writing through label changes, addiction, and recovery. And in 1987, Bring the Family established him as a major recording artist. Country singers had already recognized the songs. Roseanne Cash took The Way We Make a Broken Heart to number one, and Susie Boggess hit number two with Drive South. Emmylou Harris, Ronnie Millsap, the Desert Rose Band, they all recorded some of John Hiatt's songs. John never wrote for one format, though. He wasn't just a country guy. He wrote bruised human stories and trusted that the right singer would recognize them. I'm Zach Bennett. That's today's Pure American Country Radio Minute.
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18: 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Roseanne Cash had a hit with it in 87 from her King's Record Shop album, The Way We Make a Broken Heart. 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

0: 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We'll wrap up this hour after this.
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5: North Country Weather. With some sunny breaks today and a few more showers and storms still possible, high temperatures will stay at about 80. Winds out of the southwest to west, 5 to 15. For tonight, partly cloudy at 57. Sunny to partly cloudy Friday. Slight chance for a shower, thunder shower, 78. Mid-50s Friday night, 76 Saturday. And that's your forecast. I'm weatherology meteorologist Paul Trombley. Get the latest weather updates online at MinnesotaDailyWeather.com. Right now, 63.
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6: Country DJs knows that I'm an outlaw.

a row. And I can sing all them songs about Texas. And I still do all the sad ones that I know. I can't help it.

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1: Fox News, I'm CJ Papa. Supporters of the Massachusetts mom on trial for murdering her children dressed in pink standing hand in hand outside Plymouth Superior Court this morning.
2: Because it's mental health. She wasn't in her right frame of mind.
1: That woman traveling from New York City, the case is nearing its end. A change of address for a member of the British royal family.
3: Prince Harry, wife Meghan Markle, and their children, Prince Archie and Princess Lilibet, returning to the UK to set up house outside of London. This after some 6 years away. In 2020, Harry and Meghan said they'd step back as senior members of the royals and move to California.
1: That is Fox's Greg Palcott reporting. Ebola ravaged Eastern Congo will receive 70,000 doses of the Ervebo vaccine, which has been effective in the past for Ebola outbreaks, the WHO said. Nearly 2,500 people have died in this outbreak. America's listening to Fox News.
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14: Here's the latest from MinnesotaDailyNews.com. The Minnesota State Patrol is looking into a crash in Hubbard County that sent 59-year-old Eric Anderson of Fargo to the hospital. The accident occurred when Anderson failed to stop at an intersection on Highway 200, colliding with an SUV driven by 48-year-old Andrea Sandbeck of West Fargo, who was unharmed. Anderson sustained non-life-threatening injuries and was taken to Sanford Bemidji Medical Center. Bids for converting the Hubbard County Reuse Center into an organics collection site were too high, leading the county board to reject all quotes. The lowest bid was for $1.5 million, while the project budget was $1.3 million, including a $758,000 grant. The overrun was mainly due to rising costs in asphalt work. A redesigned bid is expected by early fall. MnDOT told us yesterday that Highway 71 north of Park Rapids at Hay Creek opened yesterday morning. Meanwhile, work continues on Highway 197 in Bemidji and on Highway 71 north of Bemidji. MnDOT is also laying out where detours will be placed next year as the Highway 197 project continues. For that interview, log on to Paskvin Podcast on YouTube. 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
16: North Country Weather.
5: Chance of thunderstorms today. Otherwise, a blend of clouds and sun. Daytime highs approaching 81. Westerly winds 8 to 15 miles per hour. Slight chance for storms tonight. Lows level off around 57, partly cloudy. Highs level off around 79 tomorrow. Sunshine mixed with clouds at times. That's your forecast. I'm weatherology meteorologist Paul Trombley. Get the latest weather updates online at MinnesotaDailyWeather.com. Right now, it's 67 degrees.
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4: Chance of thunderstorms
5: today.
4: Otherwise, a blend of clouds and sun.
5: Daytime highs approaching 81.
4: Westerly winds
5: 8 to 15 miles per hour.
4: Slight chance for storms
5: tonight.
4: Lows level off around 57.
5: Partly cloudy.
4: Highs level off around 79 tomorrow.
5: Sunshine mixed with clouds at times.
4: That's your forecast. I'm weatherology meteorologist Paul Trombley. Get the latest weather updates online at MinnesotaDailyWeather.com. Right now, it's 67 degrees.
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2: Fox News, I'm CJ Papa. Supporters of the Massachusetts mom on trial for murdering her children dressed in pink, standing hand in hand outside Plymouth Superior Court this morning.
3: Because it's mental health. She wasn't in her right frame of mind.
2: That woman traveling from New York City, the case is nearing its end. A change of address for a member of the British royal family.
4: Prince Harry, wife Meghan Markle, and their children, Prince Archie and Princess Lilibet, returning to the UK to set up house outside of London. This after some 6 years away. In 2020, Harry and Meghan said they'd step back as senior members of the royals and move to California.
2: That is Fox's Greg Palcott reporting. Ebola ravaged Eastern Congo will receive 70,000 doses of the Ervebo vaccine, which has been effective in the past for Ebola outbreaks, the WHO said. Nearly 2,500 people have died in this outbreak. America's listening to Fox News.
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0: Good morning. I'm Chloe Wadd with a market update here on the Red River Farm Network. Grain markets are finding some strength this week. Comstock Investments broker Joe Camp says corn futures are moving higher as traders weigh crop potential and strong demand.
1: Thinking about that supply side influence as being more friendly, while also still having the tailwind of robust demand. That's record corn exports. That's the recent activity of soybeans sold to China. That's the possibility of wheat exports picking up because of what's going on with the disruption in the Black Sea, Russia, and Ukraine. So supply, demand, speculators see both inputs as friendly, and we've got a mostly supportive outside financial market environment as well.
0: In the livestock markets, Camp says cattle futures are also finding support despite continued uncertainty in the sector.
1: We've got a tentative speculative trader after the headlines that have popped up, the plant closure, the Argentine beef recall, the reopening of the Mexican border, and the screwworm threat, still a unknown here. But you have this commercial interest also redeveloping and the thought that the futures are discounted enough relative to the more resilient cash trade, and we're observing this notable strength in beef as we head into the rest of the summer leading into Labor Day. That's been a more bullish influence that's being expressed in a higher cattle trade.
0: Dow Jones down 344 points and crude oil up $2.03 at $87.86. 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
0: Taking a look at markets and seeing a mix. September Minneapolis wheat green 9 cents at 703. December Minneapolis up 8 1/4. December Chicago up 9 1/2. And KC September green 6 6¾. September corn at 7 up 7 1/4. 480 3/4. March corn up 6 1/2. September soy green up 4 1/2 at 12.26. January soy up 6 1/4. Canola down $1.10 Canadian.
7: Here's the latest from MinnesotaDailyNews.com. The Minnesota State Patrol is looking into a crash in Hubbard County that sent 59-year-old Eric Anderson of Fargo to the hospital. The accident occurred when Anderson failed to stop at an intersection on Highway 200, colliding with an SUV driven by 48-year-old Andrea Sandbeck of West Fargo, who was unharmed.
8: Anderson sustained non-life-threatening injuries and was taken to Sanford Bemidji Medical Center. Bids for converting the Hubbard County Reuse Center into an organics collection site were too high, leading the county board to reject all quotes. The lowest bid was for $1.5 million, while the project budget was $1.3 million, including a $758,000 grant. The overrun was mainly due to rising costs in asphalt work. A redesigned bid is expected by early fall. MnDOT told us yesterday that Highway 71 north of Park Rapids at Hay Creek opened yesterday morning. Meanwhile, work continues on Highway 197 in Bemidji and on Highway 71 north of Bemidji. MnDOT is also laying out where detours will be placed next year as the Highway 197 project continues. For that interview, log on to Paskvin Podcast on YouTube. 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
10: North Country weather.
11: Chance of thunderstorms
12: today.
11: Otherwise, a blend of clouds and sun.
12: Daytime highs approaching 81.
11: Westerly winds 8 to 15 miles per hour.
12: Slight chance for storms
11: tonight. Lows level off around 57.
12: Partly cloudy.
11: Highs level off around 79 tomorrow.
12: Sunshine mixed with clouds at times.
11: That's your forecast.
12: I'm weatherology meteorologist Paul Trombley.
11: Get the latest weather updates online at MinnesotaDailyWeather.com. Right now, it's 67 degrees.
13: News and weather every 30 minutes on AM 1300, The Legends.
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14: In the summer of 1977, a team faced an impossible task. They needed to summarize all of humanity onto a physical object. Carl Sagan led the group. They gathered greetings in 55 languages, the sound of a mother's kiss, a human heartbeat, and the rock and roll music of Chuck Berry. They pressed these sounds and images onto a gold-plated copper disc. They made two copies, attaching one to each Voyager spacecraft and launched them into the dark unknown. They attempted to capture the ambition and optimism of the American space age. Today, those time capsules are floating billions of miles away in interstellar space. They'll remain out there, we hope, long after we're all gone. Together, they're known as the Golden Record. On that note, I'm James A. Brown, and as always, be well.
16: And that's quite an event in history. And one of the songs that was featured in that golden record, Chuck Berry's Johnny Be Good, our American Rewind Song of the Day here on The Legend.

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0: 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That about does it for me today. I'll be back tomorrow for more Pepsi's Morning Memories. One more song to wrap up this hour after this. Signing off.
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7: North Country Weather.
8: Chance of thunderstorms today. Otherwise, a blend of clouds and sun. Daytime highs approaching 81. Westerly winds 8 to 15 miles per hour. Slight chance for storms tonight. Lows level off around 57, partly cloudy. Highs level off around 79 tomorrow. Sunshine mixed with clouds at times. That's your forecast. I'm Weatherology Meteorologist Paul Trombley. Get the latest weather updates online at MinnesotaDailyWeather.com. Right now, it's 67 degrees.
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1: News. I'm Therese Crowley. A pivotal day for the defense of Lindsey Clancy begins with women standing silent in pink, holding hands in support. A chaplain testifies for the jury to determine did postpartum psychosis and a voice in her head make the nurse and mother incapable of knowing it was wrong to kill her three kids. Defense lawyer Kevin Reddington tells Fox what's next.
2: Cross-examine their experts. They're going to put them on today. And then I'll probably have a Zoom tomorrow with one more witness.
3: Okay. Do you expect court to go again for the rest?
2: Closing argument should be Monday, hopefully.
1: President Trump announcing the most crushing economic operation ever taken, economic D-Day against Iran and any trading partner. Intelligence reports inflation in Iran up 89%. State Farm insured drivers are getting dividend checks. 49 million drivers share $5 billion. 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
4: Cube's Big Three season has come down to this. The Big Three Championship is coming to Charlotte. Who will be crowned the Big Three Season 9 champion? 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
13: Here's the latest from MinnesotaDailyNews.com. Minnesota DNR officials are concerned about potential wildfires this fall due to extremely dry conditions and little rain forecast. While spring usually has more fires, the drought in northern Minnesota could lead to a busy fall. Fire team leader Darren Bundy noted that drought conditions can increase the risk of sustained fire activity. Most wildfires in Minnesota are used mostly by human activities, while those in Canada are often initiated by lightning in remote areas. The DNR expects high fire danger unless significant rain occurs to alleviate the drought. Residents in the Nevis School District will vote on November 3rd on a referendum for improvements to school facilities with three ballot questions. The first question addresses updates to career and technical education spaces, kitchen, cafeteria, restrooms, and adds a secure entrance. The second asks for a new physical education area, while the third requests funds for a new bus maintenance building, totaling $17.5 million. If rejected, necessary repairs will still be made, but the district will need alternative funding, as urgent fixes like the roof, boiler, and HVAC systems are needed regardless of the vote. These stories and more at MinnesotaDailyNews.com.
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15: North Country weather.
16: Sunshine mixed with clouds at times today, with daytime highs approaching 81. Winds out of the west, 8 to 15 miles per hour. Lows level off around 57 tonight, partly cloudy. sunshine mixed with clouds at times. Tomorrow, slight chance of thunderstorms. Daytime highs approaching 79. And that's your forecast. I'm weatherology meteorologist Paul Frombly. Get the latest weather updates online at minnesotadailyweather.com. Right now, 71.
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4: Carver's going to run it. 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He's up the middle. 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He is in for a touchdown. Connor Carver looked like he was stuck at the line of scrimmage. 25 yards later, he's in for the touchdown.
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2: North Country weather.
3: Sunshine mixed with clouds at times today, with daytime highs approaching 81. Winds out of the west, 8 to 15 miles per hour. Lows level off around 57 tonight, partly cloudy. Sunshine mixed with clouds at times tomorrow. Slight chance of thunderstorms. Daytime highs approaching 79. And that's your forecast. I'm weatherology meteorologist Paul Frombly. Get the latest weather updates online at MinnesotaDailyWeather.com. Right now, 71.
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2: News. I'm Therese Crowley. A pivotal day for the defense of Lindsey Clancy begins with women standing silent in pink, holding hands in support. A chaplain testifies for the jury to determine did postpartum psychosis and a voice in her head make the nurse and mother incapable of knowing it was wrong to kill her three kids. Defense lawyer Kevin Reddington tells Fox what's next.
3: Cross-examine their experts. They're going to put them on today. And then I'll probably have a Zoom tomorrow with one more witness.
4: Okay. Do you expect court to go again for the rest?
3: The argument should be Monday, hopefully.
2: President Trump announcing the most crushing economic operation ever taken, economic D-Day against Iran and any trading partner. Intelligence reports inflation in Iran up 89%. State Farm insured drivers are getting dividend checks. 49 million drivers share $5 billion. 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
5: Cube's Big Three season has come down to this. The Big Three Championship is coming to Charlotte. Who will be crowned the Big Three Season 9 champion? 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
11: Good morning. I'm Jamie Dickerman with a market update on the Red River Farm Network. Grain markets holding on to gains after a strong week. Kleiss Commodity Advisors Al Kleiss says crop tour results and weather moving the needle today.
12: Several factors. One is, Jamie, we're just following, I think, the European wheat futures and corn futures higher. Corn futures over on the Matif in Europe making new contract highs today. They've got cooler weather and some rain over there. In the U.S., they're finding disappointing yields in the eastern corn belt. Ohio and Indiana, not a big surprise. But then the big surprise was finding disappointing yields in Nebraska. South Dakota was lower than what expected. So we're going to get it. The Pro Farmer Crop Tour is going to get into Iowa, southern Minnesota, where they're going to find better crops. But are they good enough to offset what's left, what was lost in the eastern Corn Belt and what they've lost in South Dakota and Nebraska? So we'll know those tour results Friday. Funds are massive buyers in here. And then also, there's some dry weather concerns developing for the southern plains.
11: Cattle futures are mixed.
12: Yeah, really a choppy day in cattle. You've got the big cattle on feed report coming out Friday afternoon, and the October futures have been going up and down like a yo-yo. Cash has been coming down $4 to $6 a week on the cattle. We just have too many heavyweight cattle around. That said, however, the October futures are trading at about a $10 or $12 discount to the cash market, and that seems like too much to me.
11: Kleiss Commodity Advisors, Al Kleiss, Dow Jones Industrial Average down 457 points now at 53,005. Reporting agriculture's business, this is the Red River Farm Network.
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11: Minneapolis wheat September is up 6 right now. It's 7. We have December Chicago up 1.5, 699. KC September is down 1.25, 760, 3/4. Sep corn is up 5.5, 478.5. December up 5.5, 4 at 503.5. And September soybeans down 0.75, 1221.5. November up 1.5, 1238, 3/4. October live cattle up $1.52, 218.75. The September feeders up 60 cents, 329.72. October lean hogs down $1.20 right now at 80.30. Reporting agriculture's business, this is the Red River Farm Network.
18: Here's the latest from MinnesotaDailyNews.com. Minnesota DNR officials are concerned about potential wildfires this fall due to extremely dry conditions and little rain forecast. While spring usually has more fires, the drought in northern Minnesota could lead to a busy fall. Fire team leader Darren Bundy noted that drought conditions can increase the risk of sustained fire activity. Most wildfires in Minnesota are used mostly by human activities, while those in Canada are often initiated by lightning in remote areas. The DNR expects high fire danger unless significant rain occurs to alleviate the drought. Residents in the Nevis School District will vote on November 3rd on a referendum for improvements to school facilities with 3 ballot questions. The first question addresses updates to career and technical education spaces, kitchen, cafeteria, restrooms, and adds a secure entrance. The second asks for a new physical education area, while the third requests funds for a new bus maintenance building, totaling $17.5 million. If rejected, necessary repairs will still be made, but the district will need alternative funding, as urgent fixes like the roof, boiler, and HVAC systems are needed regardless of the vote. These stories and more at MinnesotaDailyNews.com.
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21: Sunshine mixed with clouds at times today, with daytime highs approaching 81. Winds out of the west, 8 to 15 miles per hour. Lows level off around 57 tonight, partly cloudy. Sunshine mixed with clouds at times tomorrow. Slight chance of thunderstorms, daytime highs approaching 79. And that's your forecast. I'm weatherology meteorologist Paul Trombley. Get the latest weather updates online at MinnesotaDailyWeather.com. Right now, 71.
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8: Sunshine mixed with clouds at times today, with daytime highs approaching 81. Winds out of the west, 8 to 15 miles per hour. Lows level off around 57 tonight, partly cloudy. Sunshine mixed with clouds at times tomorrow. Slight chance of thunderstorms, daytime highs approaching 79. And that's your forecast. I'm weatherology meteorologist Paul Frombly. Get the latest weather updates online at MinnesotaDailyWeather.com. Right now, 71.
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1: Fox News, I'm CJ Pop. A short day in the trial of Lindsay Clancy, the Massachusetts mom accused of killing her kids.
2: We don't know why this jury was dismissed so early, about 2 hours into what was supposed to be a full day of testimony. The judge questioned them, but we don't know about what.
1: That's Fox's Brian Yenison in Plymouth. The judge said tomorrow will be a lengthy day. A sick juror cancels court in the multi-state youth addiction trial against Meta in Oakland, California. Meta is accused of targeting children and teens on those social media platforms like Facebook and Instagram. The United States sends 20 deportees to Liberia, part of 1,200 migrants that the African country will receive under a new deal. They arrived there earlier. The deal among the largest third country deportations driven by the Trump administration's crackdown on immigration. 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
3: Ice Cube's Big Three season has come down to this. The Big Three championship is coming to Charlotte. Who will be crowned the Big Three season 9 champion? 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
13: 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The Minnesota State Patrol is looking into a crash in Hubbard County that sent 59-year-old Eric Anderson of Fargo to the hospital. The accident occurred when Anderson failed to stop at an intersection on Highway 200, colliding with an SUV driven by 48-year-old Andrea Sandbeck of West Fargo, who was unharmed. Anderson sustained non-life-threatening injuries and was taken to Sanford Bemidji Medical Center. Bids for converting the Hubbard County Reuse Center into an organics collection site were too high, leading the county board to reject all quotes. The lowest bid was for $1.5 million, while the project budget was $1.3 million, including a $758,000 grant. The overrun was mainly due to rising costs in asphalt work. A redesigned bid is expected by early fall. MnDOT told us yesterday that Highway 71 north of Park Rapids at Hay Creek opened yesterday morning. Meanwhile, work continues on Highway 197 in Bemidji and on Highway 71 north of Bemidji. MnDOT is also laying out where detours will be placed next year as the Highway 197 project continues. For that interview, log on to Paskvin Podcast on YouTube. 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
15: North Country weather.
6: sunshine mixed with clouds at times this afternoon, with daytime highs approaching 81. Winds out of the west, 8 to 15 miles per hour. Partly cloudy skies again tonight. Lows dip down to about 57. Slight chance of thunderstorms tomorrow. 79. Sunshine mixed with clouds at times. That's your forecast. I'm weatherology meteorologist Paul Trombley. Get the latest weather updates online at MinnesotaDailyWeather.com. Currently, it's 74 degrees.
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6: North Country weather.
7: Sunshine mixed with clouds at times this afternoon, with daytime highs approaching 81. Winds out of the west, 8 to 15 miles per hour. Partly cloudy skies again tonight. Lows dip down to about 57. Slight chance of thunderstorms tomorrow. 79. Sunshine mixed with clouds at times. That's your forecast. I'm weatherology meteorologist Paul Trombley. Get the latest weather updates online at MinnesotaDailyWeather.com. Currently, it's 74 degrees.
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1: As far as I'm concerned, ain't no excuse. Oh, the raping and the killing and the child abuse. I got a way.
2: Good afternoon. Welcome to Agriculture Today here on the Red River Farm Network for this Thursday, August 20th, 2026. I'm Jamie Dickerman. Look at the markets. Grain markets higher here at midday for the most part. We're seeing the corn up 7-8 cents now. Soybeans a little bit lower. They were up as much as 4 to 6 cents. And wheat was anywhere from 7 to 9 cents. We're sort of backing off of that now. That trend is changing a bit here as we get past the middle part of the day. Early on, we saw this rally following another strong day yesterday. Crop tour results continuing to raise some questions about the size of this year's corn crop. Kleist Commodity Advisors, Al Kleist, says several things are helping push the market today.
3: Several factors. One is, Jamie, we're just following, I think, the European wheat futures and corn futures higher. Corn futures over on the Matif in Europe making new contract highs today. They've got cooler weather and some rain over there. In the U.S., they're finding disappointing yields in the eastern corn belt, Ohio and Indiana, not a big surprise. But then the big surprise was finding disappointing yields in Nebraska. South Dakota was lower than what expected. So we're going to get it. The Pro Farmer Crop Tour is going to get into Iowa, southern Minnesota, where they're going to find better crops. But are they good enough to offset what's left, what was lost in the eastern corn belt and what they've lost in South Dakota and Nebraska? So we'll know those tour results Friday. Funds are massive buyers in here. And then also there's some dry weather concerns developing for the southern plains.
2: Corn is pushing towards the top of the 2026 range. December corn trading above $5 a bushel. Crop tour results have helped bring buyers back into the market. Demand remains part of the story. USDA reporting old crop corn export sales of nearly 233,000 metric tons and new crop sales just over 816,000 tons. Ethanol margins also strong. Weather a little quieter going forward. Warm temperatures should keep the crop moving toward maturity. Soybeans higher. The rally slowed now after the big 20-cent gain yesterday. Soybean oil leading the complex higher. Soybean meal close to unchanged. Export demand remaining strong. USDA reporting new crop soybean sales, 1.72 million metric tons. Another 150,000 tons sold to unknown buyers. The market is also watching China. Recent Chinese buying has helped support soybean prices as the U.S. crop moves closer to harvest. Wheat was 7 to 9 cents higher, backed off a little bit since then. Weaker U.S. dollar is helping U.S. wheat compete in the world market, and European wheat is also higher. Black Sea concerns remaining in the background, fighting between Russia and Ukraine, raising concerns about grain moving out of that region. Over in the livestock market, they remain choppy. Live cattle and feeders back and forth throughout the day here today. Comstock Investments' Joe Camp says traders have several things to sort through here.
4: You see the speculators having been spooked this last week of a sell-off, and triggered in part by rumors then confirmed about the plant closure. You have other items of worry, the Argentine beef recall and what's next there, the soon-to-reopen Mexican border and the screwworm threat. All of that, again, having speculators mostly choosing to ditch their positions and step out of the market, whether or not we now see some return of interest because of the board being so beat up relative to a more resilient cash trade, that's going to be the question heading into the rest of the week, including heading towards Friday's cattle on feed report.
2: 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August live cattle up about 97 cents, 224.40. October, $1.60 higher, 218.82. Cash cattle market still developing. Packers bidding around 225 live in Nebraska and Kansas. Dress bids around 355 to 356 in Nebraska. Some cattle trading yesterday, 355 to 356 dressed in Iowa and Nebraska. Box beef weaker here at midday. Choice down 285, 392.14. Select is 61 cents lower at 363.56. Feeder cattle also higher despite the stronger corn. August feeders up 25 cents, 337.10. September about 80 cents higher, 329.92. October up $1.55 now at 323.00. 60. 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
7: Yeah, Safina is very flexible as far as specific to aphid, soybean aphid knockdown and residual control in soybeans. 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
6: That's Mike Schwartz from BASF. 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
9: With the hot and dry weather we've had over the last month, one thing I'm seeing more of is two-spotted spider mites in soybeans. Spider mites actually thrive in these conditions, and the females are able to produce more rapidly than when it's cool. You should scout in the more drought-stressed areas of certain fields and start on the borders and move inward. Damage will show up as stippling, unbronzing in the soybean tissue, and if pressure gets bad enough, leaves will fall from the plant. Spider mites can be viewed easier with a magnifying glass, or you can shake plants over a white piece of paper to make them more visible. Economic thresholds are tough, but NDSU recommends treating if you're seeing heavy stippling and heavy populations in the middle to upper canopy. If you're seeing bad pressure like this, insecticide treatments may be necessary as heavy infestations can cause 40 to 50% yield loss. If you have any questions on threshold levels or insecticide recommendations, reach out to your local Pioneer team for more information.
8: That's Cole Erwin, and that's the Pioneer Agronomy Update.
2: Good afternoon, Farm News here on the Red River Farm Network. I'm Jamie Dickerman along with Chloe Wan and Toby Nace. And we begin, as always, with Harvest Hotline. 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Of course, all eyes on that Pro Farmer Crop Tour wrapping up tonight with crop scouts from the eastern and western legs of the tour connecting in Rochester, Minnesota. Red River Farm Network's Don Wick has an update for us.
8: We caught up with U.S. Farm Report host Tyne Morgan and asked about her biggest surprise of this week.
10: Yeah, Don, Illinois. I mean, it was so surprising. We knew that they had dealt with a lot of weather challenges, but a farmer described it to me as, you know, death by a thousand paper cuts. It's just been so many curveballs that's hit this Illinois crop that typically is bulletproof. So you had hail, you had high wind, you know, water. Some of these areas in Illinois had over 20 inches of rain in June. And so I think just this year, you know, we're really testing some of these genetics on. In dry years, they seem to prevail, but wet years, they do not like wet feet. And I think that's some of what we're finding in the field. Illinois was a big disappointment to me.
8: So what's this going to mean as it reflects versus the USDA production numbers we've seen as of late?
10: Don, I asked that of Lane Anchory last night, and typically the routes that we take in Illinois, okay, because we don't cover the whole state, so the routes that we take in Illinois typically prove to be about a 4 bushel per acre deviation from USDA's final yield. Again, because we're not counting for what's in the north and the south, we're kind of in the center of the state. If you add 4 bushel per acre to what scouts found in Illinois on Pro Farmer Crop Tour, we're still 20 bushel below USDA. And, Don, I don't think this is, you know, USDA's fault. If you look at crop conditions, everything looks really good from the row. Crop conditions look great. It's when you get out in the field and start pulling back the husk on those ears that you realize there were some pollination problems out there.
8: What about soybeans? Are you seeing the same kind of challenges there?
10: Soybeans are better. It's just it's so hard to tell right now in the third week of August. There's plenty of moisture. So that's what's different about years past on Crop Tour. Years past, it's been really dry. It's hard to pull those soybean plants up. This year, there's plenty of moisture. Is it too much? I don't know. We're starting to see white mold set in. And so when you look across Indiana and Illinois, in 2 weeks, will the soybean story be different than it is today? That could possibly be the case. But it does have moisture this year to finish. Is it too much moisture? That's the question I can't answer right now. Pod counts are strong. They are. As we're getting into Iowa, it's a lot better. The crop's a lot better. But I think the soybeans you know, what's shining in the soybeans this year may be this Iowa crop that we're uncovering as we move farther north into Iowa right now.
6: Ty Morgan of U.S. Farm Report on the eastern leg of the Pro Farmer Crop Tour. Again, the Pro Farmer Crop Tour wrapping up tonight. Pro Farmer will release its crop production estimates tomorrow. This is Don Wick for the Red River Farm Network.
11: Dry edible bean crops across North Dakota and Minnesota are showing the effects of drought and extreme heat. North Central Commodities General Manager Dylan Carley says the crop may look better from the road than it does in the field.
12: Overall, like a lot of our region, we've been dealing with some drought stress, significant drought stress this year. It varies a bit across the North Dakota, Minnesota region, but kind of the whole area has dealt with it to some extent. Extreme heat, extreme drought, and what we're seeing is a crop that in a lot of cases looks good from the road, but looks pretty poor when you're on your feet in the field. A lot of the plants this year aborted a significant number of pods, a lot of their pod sets. So we're going to see one of the lower average yields that we've seen in a number of years, and it's going to be pretty widespread across our entire region.
11: Those conditions are taking a toll on yield potential. Carley says regional yield forecasts have dropped 25 to 30% since the beginning of July.
12: Even on some of the specialty beans that are primarily irrigated, we're finding that the moisture didn't really keep up very well this year because it wasn't supplemented by any rainfall. So shorter than expected yields. And when I'm referencing our entire region, we do yield estimates on our region. And just looking at it from when we were estimating it as a regional group, July 1st versus now, we're probably about 25 to 30% lower on our average yield forecast than we were July 1st. And that kind of shows the significant drought problems we've had this year.
13: Hot and dry conditions are pushing crops ahead of schedule across eastern North Dakota and northwest Minnesota. BASF Technical Service Representative Ken Divert says the season is progressing quickly, with some crops running 1 to 2 weeks ahead of normal.
14: Season is progressing very rapidly, as everybody has certainly noticed out here, with this hot and very dry weather that we've experienced over the last 30 to 45 days in many areas. Really, as this crop pushed along, we're noticing it in almost every crop. Small grain harvest that has begun quite some time ago now, but it's still continuing, certainly probably an early indicator of the harvest calendar, so to speak, is certainly pushed ahead this year. We're probably a couple weeks ahead of 1 to 2 weeks ahead of normal in some cases, and I expect that to continue when we get into crops like soybean and dry beans, canola, etc.
13: Those dry conditions are also challenging the disease picture. Dibert says white mold pressure has been limited in some areas, while growers continue to watch for bacterial leaf blight and frog eye leaf spot.
14: Are in the process or ongoing actually launching our new white mold fungicide called Zarina. And we did have some of those applications, like I mentioned, go out earlier in the year in canola. We did have some go out in soybean and dry bean, but again, limited due to that drier weather. Looking forward to working with our customers, retailers, distributors, crop consultants on this new and exciting brand, built upon our initial flagship brand in Endura, taking it to the next step by adding the Provasalt, not only to control white mold, but help control dry bean rust in dry beans, and then also frog eye leaf spot.
13: And that was your Harvest Hotline, sponsored by U.S. Custom Harvesters Incorporated, A Country Farm Credit Services, Amity Technology, and the North Dakota Mill.
2: Global grain sales taking a hit with the attacks on Russian-Ukrainian ships and infrastructure intensifying. In the past 5 weeks, global grain shipments are down 8% year-over-year. That's driven by a 26% year-over-year decline in grain exports from the Black Sea region. This is the Red River Farm Network.
6: The North Dakota Mill has been producing northern-grown spring wheat and durum flour since 1922. 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
11: Farm news on the Red River Farm Network. This year has been fairly consistently dry, and drought conditions don't seem to be lifting soon. Currently, Minnesota is looking the best, with 88% of the state in least abnormally dry conditions and 45% in that severe to extreme drought. Much worse compared to last year, when only 5% of the state was abnormally dry. South Dakota is at 90% abnormally dry, with 38% in severe to extreme drought. This time last year, only 31% was abnormally dry. And finally, North Dakota is looking the worst, with 97% of the state in abnormally dry conditions and 32% of that same area in severe to extreme drought. This is a complete 180 compared to this time last year, when only 2% of the state was abnormally dry.
13: A very strong El Nino could bring a wetter fall and tighter harvest window. Nutrien principal atmospheric scientist Eric Snodgrass says that El Nino is already one for the record books.
16: Well, El Ninos tend to tilt the odds of the way that the atmosphere typically behaves in fall and winter in a certain direction. And as we think about it, the key thing to be watching is over the next about 60 days, pay close attention to the way the flow enters the United States from the west. Generally, when we have El Ninos building like the one we have now, we tend to increase this piece of the jet stream called the subtropical jet. It kind of leaves Hawaii and goes to California, then races across the midsection of the country. And the net effect of that is that El Ninos tend to tilt the odds toward wetter fall time periods. In other words, it shrinks our harvest windows a little bit.
13: Snodgrass says El Nino could also help ease drought across the country.
16: The country is still covered in about 70% of drought. Like, you know, you come back to your question about El Nino. We would expect, given typical El Nino type weather patterns throughout fall, winter, and early spring next year, to likely see that total drought area across the country go from 70% now down to likely below 30% or even smaller. So there could be a pretty seismic shift coming in our weather patterns. It's just not here yet.
2: South Dakota cattle producers balancing strong cattle prices with challenges from heat, drought, and tight feed supplies. South Dakota Cattlemen's Association President Craig Bieber says recent weather has also resulted in livestock losses for some producers.
17: The FSA, you know, the livestock indemnity program is an important part of that. You know, we had a lot of producers affected. You know, there was very high heat indexes and not hardly any wind, and it really affected some producers kind of from Kimball that direction all the way south. And in a larger area than that, that's probably generalizes a little bit too much. But we had producers that, you know, had heavy cattle that were in tough shape through all that. And we really would encourage them to talk to FSA about the livestock indemnity. I mean, one of the important things about that is record keeping. You know, you just have to have records of death losses and that sort of thing.
2: Beyond weather concerns, Bieber says cattle processing capacity remains a concern as producers look towards rebuilding that cow herd.
17: I mean, we've lost a lot of packing capacity here in the last year. It concerns us as we rebuild this cow herd. We did get some good news, like Fort Morgan has voted, the workers at Fort Morgan have voted to go off strike and accept the deal. But, you know, nonetheless, I mean, as we rebuild the cow herd, if we lose this packing capacity, it's a concern. I mean, where are those cattle going to be harvested at? And so, you know, it's a concern for us. You know, Tyson wants to sell its Pasco, Washington plants, which really doesn't affect our area as much. I mean, it does a little because some of those cattle are coming back this direction now. And so we're going to fill packing capacity back here.
2: Bieber says there's interest in rebuilding cattle numbers, but limited forage supplies and strong cattle values are keeping producers cautious.
11: North Dakota soybean growers want more details on China's pledge to buy 25 million metric tons of U.S. soybeans. The issue came up Wednesday in Grand Forks as Congresswoman Julie Fedorchuk hosted U.S. Chief Agricultural Negotiator Ambassador Julie Callahan for a roundtable with North Dakota farmers and ag leaders. North Dakota Soybean Growers Association's Brent Coles says the agreement is a positive step.
18: We've seen some basis improvements with new crop going forward. The 25 million metric ton guarantee is a step in the direct direction. You know, Historically, we haven't been able to hit that in, like, I think 8 of the last 12 years. So, yeah, just wanted to get some clarity from the ambassador in regards to the calendar marketing year or the grain marketing year in regards to the 25 million metric ton, because we're still in a little limbo of what it's going to take, and are there any teeth in it if they don't reach the 25 million metric ton.
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27: the H-2A visa program may be getting an expansion. It's harvest time for spring wheat producers. And we'll look into a complex mixture study for sugar beets.
28: Another beautiful day has evolved across the northern plains and upper Midwest, and we're going to continue to experience more of this as we move forward through the next few days. I'm meteorologist Drew Lerner for the Red River Farm Network. Overnight showers and thunderstorms that occurred in the west central portions of Minnesota are now in the eastern part of the state, and most of us are seeing sunny to partly cloudy conditions at this hour. We still have some lingering cloud cover in southwestern Minnesota, and in a few spots in the far easternmost part of South Dakota. Temperatures at this hour, though, are running mostly in the upper 70s and lower 80s, and we'll go ahead and peak out this afternoon in the same range with more 80s than 70s likely. Now, tomorrow, we will see more of the same occurring across the area. For the most part, the pattern seems to be a little bit stuck in a rut, and we're not going to see major changes take place, at least not through the weekend. We are expecting a little better chance for some rain Sunday going into Monday, with Monday favored, but it's not going to be real substantial rain because the heart of that storm system will be up in Canada's eastern prairies and not moving through our region. In the meantime, though, we do expect the temperatures tomorrow afternoon to again be mostly in the 80s across the region. We may see some temperatures come close to 90 in central parts of South Dakota. On Saturday, we'll see more of the same, although a slight bit of cooling may take place. We'll be in the upper 70s and lower 80s that afternoon, and Sunday, a very similar scenario is expected. Monday will likely be a bit warmer as we get ready to experience a little bit of rain and thunderstorm activity, and we'll look for the temperatures back into the 80s in many areas, with a few temperatures near 90 in the central parts of South Dakota once again. We will look for nighttime lows running in the 50s most often, but there will be a chance for a couple of upper 40-degree readings to occur across areas near the Canada border as early as Saturday morning in northern North Dakota and Sunday morning in northern Minnesota. But everybody else will be no cooler than 50s, with some lower 60s likely as well. A few spits and spats of shower activity will likely begin to pop up across parts of our region this afternoon and will occur again tomorrow afternoon. We may see a few of them even in the morning tomorrow. The precipitation, though, is unlikely to be very well organized or very substantial. We'll expect to see coverage of about 30%, and the rain totals will run from trace amounts to 0.3 inches or so. There may be a spot or two that could get a little bit more rain, but not likely in very many locations. In the meantime, the next better chance for more widespread precipitation will show up late Sunday, more likely on Monday. For the Red River Farm Network, I'm meteorologist Drew Lerner.
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5: North Country weather.
7: Sunshine mixed with clouds at times this afternoon, with daytime highs approaching 81. Winds out of the west, 8 to 15 miles per hour. Partly cloudy skies again tonight. Lows dip down to about 57. Slight chance of thunderstorms tomorrow. 79. Sunshine mixed with clouds at times. That's your forecast. I'm weatherology meteorologist Paul Trombley. Get the latest weather updates online at minnesotadailyweather.com. Currently, it's 74 degrees.
13: And high costs squeeze farm income. Growers share those concerns with the U.S. Chief Agriculture Negotiator, Julie Callahan, during her visit to Grand Forks Wednesday. Red River Valley Sugar Beet Grower Association President Darren Hoyme says imported sugar is adding pressure.
8: Our growers at American Crystal face high inflationary costs, whether it's fuel, fertilizer, pesticides. It's been high for a number of years now. And you couple that with the depressed prices that we're getting for our sugar, it makes for a perfect storm that's not sustainable for our growers. Why are the prices down? Because we're getting a flood of sugar from some foreign bad actors into our domestic market, and that has depressed our sugar price. So I wanted the ambassador to be well aware of that, and she was. So it was encouraging to see her remarks about what they can possibly do to help mitigate that problem for us.
13: Callahan discussed possible trade action, including a Section 301 investigation. Hoyme says there is no firm timeline.
8: Congresswoman Fedorchak was doing a very good job of trying to press her on time, but I get it. You know, we don't know. I don't know the details of what they have to do, but at least it's on their radar, and they're well aware of our situation economically, especially in the valley here.
2: Checking markets right now. We're looking at Minneapolis wheat September up 4.5, 698.5. We have December Chicago up 2.25, 699.75. Kansas City September's up 0.75, 762.75. September corn up 6 cents, 479. Dease corn up 6.25, 504. September soybeans down 1.5 at 1220, 3/4. November is up 0.25, 1237.5. In the livestock market, October live cattle up 67 cents, 217.87. September feeders down 40 cents, 328.72. And the October lean hogs down $1.35, 80.17. 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
9: News. I'm Therese Crowley. The jury in the Lindsey Clancy murder trial sent home early today with a judge promising a longer Friday. After hearing from a chaplain who visited her some 200 times, the jury will have to determine did postpartum psychosis and a voice in her head make the mother incapable of knowing it was wrong to kill her three kids. Woman in pink held a silent rally holding hands outside court in Plymouth. They've already decided.
10: Lindsey was severely struggling and she was severely failed.
9: Prosecution says she planned the murders. FBI agents seized electronic devices from former Congressman Eric Swalwell at San Francisco Airport and raided his D.C. home in a sex assault probe that caused him to drop out of Congress and the California governor's race. And the Oakland Meta trial canceled till Monday with a juror out sick. States claim Meta built its platforms to be addictive. 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
32: Here's the latest from MinnesotaDailyNews.com. Minnesota DNR officials are concerned about potential wildfires this fall due to extremely dry conditions and little rain forecast. While spring usually has more fires, the drought in northern Minnesota could lead to a busy fall. Fire team leader Darren Bundy noted that drought conditions can increase the risk of sustained fire activity. Most wildfires in Minnesota are used mostly by human activities, while those in Canada are often initiated by lightning in remote areas. The DNR expects high fire danger unless significant rain occurs to alleviate the drought. Residents in the Nevis School District will vote on November 3rd on a referendum for improvements to school facilities with three ballot questions. The first question addresses updates to career and technical education spaces, kitchen, cafeteria, restrooms, and adds a secure entrance. The second asks for a new physical education area, while the third requests funds for a new bus maintenance building, totaling $17.5 million. If rejected, necessary repairs will still be made, but the district will need alternative funding, as urgent fixes like the roof, boiler, and HVAC systems are needed regardless of the vote. These stories and more at MinnesotaDailyNews.com.
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11: North Country weather.
7: Sunshine mixed with clouds at times this afternoon, with daytime highs approaching 81. Winds out of the west, 8 to 15 miles per hour. Partly cloudy skies again tonight. Lows dip down to about 57. Slight chance of thunderstorms tomorrow, 79. Sunshine mixed with clouds at times. That's your forecast. I'm weatherology meteorologist Paul Trombley. Get the latest weather updates online at MinnesotaDailyWeather.com. Right now, 77.
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4: North Country Weather.
5: Sunshine mixed with clouds at times this afternoon, with daytime highs approaching 81. Winds out of the west, 8 to 15 miles per hour. Partly cloudy skies again tonight. Lows dip down to about 57. Slight chance of thunderstorms tomorrow. 79. Sunshine mixed with clouds at times. That's your forecast. I'm weatherology meteorologist Paul Trombley. Get the latest weather updates online at MinnesotaDailyWeather.com. Right now, 77.
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3: Fox News, I'm Therese Crowley. The jury in the Lindsey Clancy murder trial sent home early today with a judge promising a longer Friday. After hearing from a chaplain who visited her some 200 times, the jury will have to determine did postpartum psychosis and a voice in her head make the mother incapable of knowing it was wrong to kill her three kids. Woman in pink held a silent rally holding hands outside court in Plymouth. They've already decided.
4: Lindsey was severely struggling and she was severely failed.
3: Prosecution says she planned the murders. FBI agents seized electronic devices from former Congressman Eric Swalwell at San Francisco Airport and raided his D.C. home in a sex assault probe that caused him to drop out of Congress and the California governor's race. And the Oakland Meta trial canceled till Monday with a juror out sick. States claim Meta built its platforms to be addictive. 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

0: Good afternoon. I'm Jamie Dickerman with a market update on the Red River Farm Network. Grains ending the day mostly higher. Money Farm's analyst Allison Thompson says the markets ended well off the highs.
1: And in fact, we have some impressive technical moves. Corn actually tested the highest at that 506.5. We just got under it today. We didn't quite cross it. I think that gave into some technical selling. Same with the soybeans. We traded to the highest we've been here in a month. So it's not surprising to see a little bit of technical pressure come in during the session as well. And wheat, too, has had a strong few days here. So a quieter session isn't uncalled for. Overall, though, you know, we saw some good technical action matching some fundamentals that were hitting the market this week, just with the Pro Farmer Tour going on. We continue to get some export sales from China coming through. Decent weekly exports this morning as well. So all those are supportive factors, but of course we got to keep the bulls fed. And now that we're coming up against some technical resistance, we're going to need some more to push through it.
0: Livestock ending mixed.
1: Yeah, they kind of traded mixed here to finish out the session, kind of like grains did today. And usually they've kind of been separating themselves. So everything kind of had a break day today. But we did see feeder cattle actually go down, make new lows for the week. Obviously disappointing chart-wise to see, but we actually bounced off of it. And we saw them actually come back into the day. So it obviously sparked some buying interest. So we'll see how much pressure they can keep on it. And again, we maybe are going to see some of these shorts take some profits here. Could give us a boost going into Friday in that cattle on feed report.
0: Allison Thompson, she'll be part of the Red River Farm Network Market Outlook Forums at this year's Big Iron Show. This is the Red River Farm Network.
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0: Closing numbers today, Minneapolis wheat September up 6 3/4, 7 3/4 today. December Chicago up 2.5 at 7, and September Kansas City up 0.25, 7.62 1/4. September corn up 5 3/4, 4.78 3/4. Dec corn up 5.5, 5.03 1/2. September soybeans down 1.5, 12.20 3/4. November down 3/4, 12.36 1/2. And October live cattle up 77 cents, 218. September feeders down 20 cents, 328.92. October lean hogs down $1.27, 80.22. 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
9: Here's the latest from MinnesotaDailyNews.com. Minnesota DNR officials are concerned about potential wildfires this fall due to extremely dry conditions and little rain forecast. While spring usually has more fires, the drought in northern Minnesota could lead to a busy fall. Fire team leader Darren Bundy noted that drought conditions can increase the risk of sustained fire activity. Most wildfires in Minnesota are used mostly by human activities, while those in Canada are often initiated by lightning in remote areas. The DNR expects high fire danger unless significant rain occurs to alleviate the drought. Residents in the Nevis School District will vote on November 3rd on a referendum for improvements to school facilities with three ballot questions. The first question addresses updates to career and technical education spaces, kitchen, cafeteria, restrooms, and adds a secure entrance. The second asks for a new physical education area, while the third requests funds for a new bus maintenance building, totaling $17.5 million. If rejected, necessary repairs will still be made, but the district will need alternative funding, as urgent fixes like the roof, boiler, and HVAC systems are needed regardless of the vote. These stories and more at MinnesotaDailyNews.com.
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11: North Country weather.
12: Sunshine mixed with clouds at times this afternoon, with daytime highs approaching 81. Winds out of the west, 8 to 15 miles per hour. Partly cloudy skies again tonight. Lows dip down to about 57. Slight chance of thunderstorms tomorrow. 79. Sunshine mixed with clouds at times. That's your forecast. I'm weatherology meteorologist Paul Trombley. Get the latest weather updates online at MinnesotaDailyWeather.com. Right now, 77.
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6: North Country weather.
7: Sunshine mixed with clouds at times this afternoon, with daytime highs approaching 81. Winds out of the west, 8 to 15 miles per hour. Partly cloudy skies again tonight. Lows dip down to about 57. Slight chance of thunderstorms tomorrow, 79. Sunshine mixed with clouds at times. That's your forecast. I'm weatherology meteorologist Paul Trombley. Get the latest weather updates online at minnesotadailyweather.com. Right now, 77.
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1: News. I'm John Saucier. President Trump launching a massive economic pressure campaign against Iran this week as negotiations break down between the two countries. House Majority Leader, Republican Congressman Steve Scalise on Fox.
2: Their economy, their military has been decimated by President Trump's action. Their ability to get a nuclear weapon has been decimated. But now we're going to look at all those people that are doing business and feeding billions of dollars into Iran's economy and say, you got to stop doing it or it's going to affect your economy too.
1: The American national debt has grown to a record $40 trillion. Treasury Secretary Scott Bessent says the solution is reducing the national debt is economic growth.
3: We have to grow our way out of this. And as I talked about at G20 in Asheville, we are going to talk about the U.S. growth strategy and encourage the rest of the world to come along with us.
1: Experts say this debt's lowering wages, making things more expensive. America's listening to Fox News.
4: Cube's Big 3 season has come down to this. 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
12: 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The Bemidji City Council met to discuss a housing initiative called Blueprint 2035, presented by Greater Bemidji Executive Director Dave Hengel and others. The initiative aims to address housing shortages, support workforce growth, and increase the tax base in the region. A dedicated housing coordinator position, funded by various local entities, is proposed to manage the initiative. Factors contributing to Bemidji's housing crisis were highlighted, including funding barriers and a lack of available housing units. The initiative includes plans to assist with housing down payments, rent, and building new units. The council emphasized the need for a comprehensive plan involving leadership, regulatory measures, incentives, land readiness, collaboration, and rehabilitating existing housing stock. The estimated cost for the program is around $180,000 annually to be shared among the city, county, housing authority, and Sanford Health. The program aims to create high-density developments near employment hubs, addressing the urgent need for housing in the area. The council also heard more on an electric vehicle plan for the city, but once again, no action was taken. These stories and more at MinnesotaDailyNews.com.
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14: North Country weather.
15: Sunshine mixed with clouds at times this afternoon, with daytime highs approaching 81. Winds out of the west, 8 to 15 miles per hour. Partly cloudy skies again tonight. Lows dip down to about 57. Slight chance of thunderstorms tomorrow. 79. Sunshine mixed with clouds at times. That's your forecast. I'm weatherology meteorologist Paul Trombley. Get the latest weather updates online at minnesotadailyweather.com. Currently 78.
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6: North Country weather.
7: Sunshine mixed with clouds at times this afternoon, with daytime highs approaching 81. Winds out of the west, 8 to 15 miles per hour. Partly cloudy skies again tonight. Lows dip down to about 57. Slight chance of thunderstorms tomorrow.

0: 79. Sunshine mixed with clouds at times. That's your forecast. I'm weatherology meteorologist Paul Trombley. Get the latest weather updates online at minnesotadailyweather.com. Currently 78.
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3: News. I'm John Saucier. President Trump launching a massive economic pressure campaign against Iran this week as negotiations break down between the two countries. House Majority Leader, Republican Congressman Steve Scalise on Fox.
4: Their economy, their military has been decimated by President Trump's action. Their ability to get a nuclear weapon has been decimated. But now we're going to look at all those people that are doing business and feeding billions of dollars into Iran's economy and say, you got to stop doing it or it's going to affect your economy too.
3: The American national debt has grown to a record $40 trillion. Treasury Secretary Scott Bessent says the solution is reducing the national debt is economic growth.
5: We're going to have to grow our way out of this. And as I talked about at G20 in Asheville, we're going to talk about the U.S. growth strategy and encourage the rest of the world to come along with us.
3: Experts say this debt's lowering wages, making things more expensive. 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
15: Here's the latest from MinnesotaDailyNews.com. The Bemidji City Council met to discuss a housing initiative called Blueprint 2035, presented by Greater Bemidji Executive Director Dave Hengel and others. The initiative aims to address housing shortages, support workforce growth, and increase the tax base in the region. A dedicated housing coordinator position, funded by various local entities, is proposed to manage the initiative. Factors contributing to Bemidji's housing crisis were highlighted, including funding barriers and a lack of available housing units. The initiative includes plans to assist with housing down payments, rent, and building new units. The council emphasized the need for a comprehensive plan involving leadership, regulatory measures, incentives, land readiness, collaboration, and rehabilitating existing housing stock. The estimated cost for the program is around $180,000 annually to be shared among the city, county, housing authority, and Sanford Health. The program aims to create high-density developments near employment hubs, addressing the urgent need for housing in the area. The council also heard more on an electric vehicle plan for the city, but once again, no action was taken. These stories and more at MinnesotaDailyNews.com.
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16: North Country weather.
17: Sunshine mixed with clouds at times this afternoon, with daytime highs approaching 81. Winds out of the west, 8 to 15 miles per hour. Partly cloudy skies again tonight. Lows dip down to about 57. Slight chance of thunderstorms tomorrow. 79. Sunshine mixed with clouds at times. That's your forecast. I'm weatherology meteorologist Paul Trombley. Get the latest weather updates online at MinnesotaDailyWeather.com. Currently 78.
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1: 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He was drunk, too drunk to care, when a girl from the bar walked up beside him, and this is what she

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For it was him lying drunk there in that gutter, clutching in his hand the letter that Johnny Walker read. And this is what it said.

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6: North Country weather.
7: Sunshine mixed with clouds at times this afternoon, with daytime highs approaching 81. Winds out of the west, 8 to 15 miles per hour. Partly cloudy skies again tonight. Lows dip down to about 57. Slight chance of thunderstorms tomorrow, 79. Sunshine mixed with clouds at times. That's your forecast. I'm weatherology meteorologist Paul Trombley. Get the latest weather updates online at minnesotadailyweather.com. Currently 78.
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8: Hello, everyone. This is your Action News reporter with all the news that is news across the nation on the scene at the supermarket. There seems to have been some disturbance here. Pardon me, sir. Did you see what happened?
9: Yeah, I did. I was standing over by the tomatoes, and here he come, running through the pole beans, through the fruits and vegetables, naked as a jaybird. And I hollered over to Ethel. I said, "Don't look, Ethel." And it's too late. She'd already been incensed.
10: Here he comes.
9: Boogie-dad, boogie-dad.

0: This is your Action News reporter once again, and we're here at the gas station. Pardon me, sir, did you see what happened?
1: Yeah, Dave. I was just in here getting my tires checked, and he just appeared out of the traffic. Just come streaking around the grease right there. Didn't have nothing on but a smile. I looked in there, and Ethel was getting her cold drink. I hollered, "Don't look, Ethel!" And it's too late. She'd already been mooned. Flashed her right there in front of the shop or something.
2: He ain't proof.
1: Boogity, boogity.
2: He ain't

0: Once again, your Action News reporter in the booth at the gym covering the disturbance at the basketball playoff. Pardon me, sir. Did you see what happened?
1: Yeah, deep. Hey, Tom, I was just going down there to get Ethel a snow cone. Here he come, right out of the cheap seats, dribbling, right down the middle of the court. Didn't have on nothing but his PS. Made a hook shot and got out through the concession stand. I hollered up at Ethel. I said, "Don't look, Ethel!" It was too late. She'd already got a free shot. Grandstand, right there in front of the home team. Is that you, Ethel?
2: He's just as proud as he can be.
0: What do you think you're doing?
2: Listen to me. He gonna give us
0: a key. You get your coat on.
2: Well, yes, they call him the street.
0: Ethel, where you go?
2: He likes to show off his disease.
0: Ethel, you shameless hussy!
2: If there's an audience to be found, he'll be streaking it round, inviting public to tea.
0: Say it isn't so, Ethel!
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1: News, I'm Tom Graham. California and 11 other states suing to block a merger between Paramount and Warner Brothers Discovery. Paramount now threatening to leave California unless a settlement is reached by October. Los Angeles Mayor Karen Bass reacting today.
2: This is not about taking sides. This is about fighting for Los Angeles, standing up for our union workers, keeping Paramount here, and protecting the future of this industry.
1: Critics argue the merger will weaken competition in Hollywood. Paramount, though, disagrees. 32 million people in the path of severe weather in the busy Northeast. Fox Weather's Steve Bender.
3: From really D.C., the nation's capital, all the way up through Philly. Flooding risk, though, on the northern side. We're already seeing major impacts at every airport in New York.
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11: Carver's going to run it. 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Makes a move inside. He's up the middle. He's headed for the end zone. He is in for a touchdown. Connor Carver looked like he was stuck at the line of scrimmage. 25 yards later, he's in for the touchdown.
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13: Here's the latest from MinnesotaDailyNews.com. The Minnesota State Patrol is looking into a crash in Hubbard County that sent 59-year-old Eric Anderson of Fargo to the hospital. The accident occurred when Anderson failed to stop at an intersection on Highway 200, colliding with an SUV driven by 48-year-old Andrea Sandbeck of West Fargo, who was unharmed. Anderson sustained non-life-threatening injuries and was taken to Sanford Bemidji Medical Center. Bids for converting the Hubbard County Reuse Center into an organics collection site were too high, leading the county board to reject all quotes. The lowest bid was for $1.5 million, while the project budget was $1.3 million, including a $758,000 grant. The overrun was mainly due to rising costs in asphalt work. A redesigned bid is expected by early fall. MnDOT told us yesterday that Highway 71 north of Park Rapids at Hay Creek opened yesterday morning. Meanwhile, work continues on Highway 197 in Bemidji and on Highway 71 north of Bemidji. MnDOT is also laying out where detours will be placed next year as the Highway 197 project continues. For that interview, log on to Paskvin Podcast on YouTube. These stories and more at MinnesotaDailyNews.com.
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15: North Country Weather. Sunshine mixed with clouds at times this afternoon, with daytime highs approaching 81. Winds out of the west, 8 to 15 miles per hour. Partly cloudy skies again tonight. Lows level off around 58. A blend of clouds and sun tomorrow. Slight chance of thunderstorms. Highs level off around 80. That's your forecast. I'm weatherology meteorologist Paul Trombley. Get the latest weather updates online at MinnesotaDailyWeather.com. Right now, 79.
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3: North Country weather.
4: Sunshine mixed with clouds at times this afternoon, with daytime highs approaching 81. Winds out of the west, 8 to 15 miles per hour. Partly cloudy skies again tonight. Lows level off around 58. A blend of clouds and sun tomorrow. Slight chance of thunderstorms. Highs level off around 80. That's your forecast. I'm weatherology meteorologist Paul Trombley. Get the latest weather updates online at MinnesotaDailyWeather.com. Right now, 79.
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2: Fox News, I'm Tom Graham. California and 11 other states suing to block a merger between Paramount and Warner Brothers Discovery. Paramount now threatening to leave California unless a settlement is reached by October. Los Angeles Mayor Karen Bass reacting today.
3: This is not about taking sides. This is about fighting for Los Angeles, standing up for our union workers, keeping Paramount here and protecting the future of this industry.
2: Critics argue the merger will weaken competition in Hollywood. Paramount, though, disagrees. 32 million people in the path of severe weather in the busy Northeast. Fox Weather's Steve Bender.
4: From really D.C., the nation's capital, all the way up through Philly. Flooding risk, though, on the northern side. We're already seeing major impacts at every airport in New York.
2: Ground delays expected to impact air travel nationwide. 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
16: Here's the latest from MinnesotaDailyNews.com. The Minnesota State Patrol is looking into a crash in Hubbard County that sent 59-year-old Eric Anderson of Fargo to the hospital. The accident occurred when Anderson failed to stop at an intersection on Highway 200, colliding with an SUV driven by 48-year-old Andrea Sandbeck of West Fargo, who was unharmed. Anderson sustained non-life-threatening injuries and was taken to Sanford Bemidji Medical Center. Bids for converting the Hubbard County Reuse Center into an organics collection site were too high, leading the county board to reject all quotes. The lowest bid was for $1.5 million, while the project budget was $1.3 million, including a $758,000 grant. The overrun was mainly due to rising costs in asphalt work. A redesigned bid is expected by early fall. MnDOT told us yesterday that Highway 71 north of Park Rapids at Hay Creek opened yesterday morning. Meanwhile, work continues on Highway 197 in Bemidji and on Highway 71 north of Bemidji. MnDOT is also laying out where detours will be placed next year as the Highway 197 project continues. For that interview, log on to Paskvin Podcast on YouTube. 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
17: North Country weather. sunshine mixed with clouds at times this afternoon, with daytime highs approaching 81. Winds out of the west, 8 to 15 miles per hour. Partly cloudy skies again tonight. Lows level off around 58. A blend of clouds and sun tomorrow. Slight chance of thunderstorms. Highs level off around 80. That's your forecast. I'm weatherology meteorologist Paul Trombley. Get the latest weather updates online at MinnesotaDailyWeather.com. Right now, 79.
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3: Sunshine mixed with clouds at times this afternoon, with daytime highs approaching 81. Winds out of the west, 8 to 15 miles per hour. Partly cloudy skies again tonight. Lows level off around 58. A blend of clouds and sun tomorrow. Slight chance of thunderstorms. Highs level off around 80. That's your forecast. I'm weatherology meteorologist Paul Trombley. Get the latest weather updates online at minnesotadailyweather.com. Right now, 79.
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1: Fox News, I'm John Saucier. The FBI says they've stopped a plot to bomb the New York State Capitol in Albany. Agents arresting a Jessica Bowie who planned to carry out the attack on behalf of ISIS, according to authorities. First Assistant U.S. Attorney for the Northern District of New York, John Sarcone.
2: Bowie had plotted to use an explosive device to attack the New York State Capitol and the New York State senators.
1: Well, this lady allegedly planned to flee to Syria, considered bombing the White House or maybe Times Square in the future. Informants allegedly provided her with a non-functional explosive device and handgun. The Trump administration is working on its Golden Dome, a defense system designed to protect the U.S. from incoming missile attacks. North Dakota Republican Senator Kevin Cramer.
3: It requires rational players around the world, and we know not every one of them is rational. Some of them are eager to be irrational with a nuclear weapon.
1: The price tag on this system has been disputed. 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
10: 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Minnesota DNR officials are concerned about potential wildfires this fall due to extremely dry conditions and little rain forecast. While spring usually has more fires, the drought in northern Minnesota could lead to a busy fall. Fire team leader Darren Bundy noted that drought conditions can increase the risk of sustained fire activity. Most wildfires in Minnesota are used mostly by human activities, while those in Canada are often initiated by lightning in remote areas. The DNR expects high fire danger unless significant rain occurs to alleviate the drought. Residents in the Neva School District will vote on November 3rd on a referendum for improvements to school facilities with three ballot questions. The first question addresses updates to career and technical education spaces, kitchen, cafeteria, restrooms, and adds a secure entrance. The second asks for a new physical education area, while the third requests funds for a new bus maintenance building, totaling $17.5 million. If rejected, necessary repairs will still be made, but the district will need alternative funding, as urgent fixes like the roof, boiler, and HVAC systems are needed regardless of the vote. These stories and more at MinnesotaDailyNews.com.
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11: North Country Weather.
12: Lows level off around 58 tonight under partly cloudy skies. Winds out of the north, 5 to 10 miles per hour. Sunshine mixed with clouds at times. Tomorrow, slight chance for storms. Highs level off around 80. Lows level off around 55 tomorrow night. Slight chance of thunderstorms. That's your forecast. I'm weatherology meteorologist Paul Trombley. Get the latest weather updates online at minnesotadailyweather.com. Currently 81.
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2: Husband comes in, he says, "Wife, turn down the radio, turn off the TV, listen to me. 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
3: North Country weather. Lows level off around 58 tonight under partly cloudy skies. Winds out of the north, 5 to 10 miles per hour. Sunshine mixed with clouds at times. Tomorrow, slight chance for storms. Highs level off around 80. Lows level off around 55. Tomorrow night, slight chance of thunderstorms. That's your forecast. I'm weatherology meteorologist Paul Trombley. Get the latest weather updates online at minnesotadailyweather.com. Currently 81.
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2: Fox News, I'm John Saucier. The FBI says they've stopped a plot to bomb the New York State Capitol in Albany. Agents arresting a Jessica Bowie who planned to carry out the attack on behalf of ISIS, according to authorities. First Assistant U.S. Attorney for the Northern District of New York, John Sarcone.
3: Bowie had plotted to use an explosive device to attack the New York State Capitol and the New York State senators.
2: Well, this lady allegedly planned to flee to Syria, considered bombing the White House or maybe Times Square in the future. Informants allegedly provided her with a non-functional explosive device and handgun. The Trump administration is working on its Golden Dome, a defense system designed to protect the U.S. from incoming missile attacks. North Dakota Republican Senator Kevin Cramer.
4: It requires rational players around the world, and we know not every one of them is rational. Some of them are eager to be irrational with a nuclear weapon.
2: The price tag on this system has been disputed. 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
10: Carver's going to run it. 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Makes a move inside. He's up the middle. He's headed for the end zone. He is in for a touchdown. Connor Carver looked like he was stuck at the line of scrimmage. 25 yards later, he's in for the touchdown.
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11: 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Minnesota DNR officials are concerned about potential wildfires this fall due to extremely dry conditions and little rain forecast. While spring usually has more fires, the drought in northern Minnesota could lead to a busy fall. Fire team leader Darren Bundy noted that drought conditions can increase the risk of sustained fire activity. Most wildfires in Minnesota are used mostly by human activities, while those in Canada are often initiated by lightning in remote areas. The DNR expects high fire danger unless significant rain occurs to alleviate the drought. Residents in the Neva School District will vote on November 3rd on a referendum for improvements to school facilities with 3 ballot questions. The first question addresses updates to career and technical education spaces, kitchen, cafeteria, restrooms, and adds a secure entrance. The second asks for a new physical education area, while the third requests funds for a new bus maintenance building, totaling $17.5 million. If rejected, necessary repairs will still be made, but the district will need alternative funding, as urgent fixes like the roof, boiler, and HVAC systems are needed regardless of the vote. These stories and more at MinnesotaDailyNews.com.
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12: North Country Weather. Lows level off around 58 tonight under partly cloudy skies. Winds out of the north, 5 to 10 miles per hour. Sunshine mixed with clouds at times. Tomorrow, slight chance for storms. Highs level off around 80. Lows level off around 55. Tomorrow night, slight chance of thunderstorms. That's your forecast. I'm weatherology meteorologist Paul Trombley. Get the latest weather updates online at minnesotadailyweather.com. Currently 81.
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7: North Country Weather.
8: Lows level off around 58 tonight under partly cloudy skies. Winds out of the north, 5 to 10 miles per hour. Sunshine mixed with clouds at times. Tomorrow, slight chance for storms. Highs level off around 80. Lows level off around 55. Tomorrow night, slight chance of thunderstorms. That's your forecast. I'm weatherology meteorologist Paul Trombley. Get the latest weather updates online at MinnesotaDailyWeather.com. Currently 81.
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1: Fox News, I'm Kevin Uretsky. The FBI says it stopped an ISIS-inspired plot to attack the New York State Capitol in Albany. Federal authorities arrested Jessica Bowie. She's accused of pledging allegiance to ISIS and planning the attack for weeks.
2: This shows you the dangers of terrorism. We must always be vigilant.
1: Senate Minority Leader Chuck Schumer, she was arrested after meeting with FBI informants who provided her fake explosives. The FBI has also seized former Congressman Eric Swalwell's electronics from his Washington, D.C. home following sexual misconduct allegations.
3: Swalwell resigned from Congress and dropped out of the race for California governor in April after several women accused him of misconduct ranging from sexual assault to sending unsolicited explicit images. The former lawmaker apologized for mistakes in judgment, but has called assault allegations false.
1: Fox's Kristen Goodwin. 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
12: Here's the latest from MinnesotaDailyNews.com. The Bemidji City Council met to discuss a housing initiative called Blueprint 2035, presented by Greater Bemidji Executive Director Dave Hengel and others. The initiative aims to address housing shortages, support workforce growth, and increase the tax base in the region. A dedicated housing coordinator position, funded by various local entities, is proposed to manage the initiative. Factors contributing to Bemidji's housing crisis were highlighted, including funding barriers and a lack of available housing units. The initiative includes plans to assist with housing down payments, rent, and building new units. The council emphasized the need for a comprehensive plan involving leadership, regulatory measures, incentives, land readiness, collaboration, and rehabilitating existing housing stock. The estimated cost for the program is around $180,000 annually to be shared among the city, county, housing authority, and Sanford Health. The program aims to create high-density developments near employment hubs, addressing the urgent need for housing in the area. The council also heard more on an electric vehicle plan for the city, but once again, no action was taken. These stories and more at MinnesotaDailyNews.com.
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14: North Country weather.
15: Lows level off around 58 tonight under partly cloudy skies. Winds out of the north, 5 to 10 miles per hour. Sunshine mixed with clouds at times. Tomorrow, slight chance for storms. Highs level off around 80. Lows level off around 55. Tomorrow night, slight chance of thunderstorms. That's your forecast. I'm weatherology meteorologist Paul Trombley. Get the latest weather updates online at minnesotadailyweather.com. Right now, it's 80 degrees.
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Have you ever been to the Renaissance Festival? Well, you could go. 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That will get you in to win.

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2: North Country Weather.
3: Lows level off around 58 tonight under partly cloudy skies. Winds out of the north, 5 to 10 miles per hour. Sunshine mixed with clouds at times. Tomorrow, slight chance for storms. Highs level off around 80. Lows level off around 55. Tomorrow night, slight chance of thunderstorms. That's your forecast. I'm weatherology meteorologist Paul Trombley. Get the latest weather updates online at MinnesotaDailyWeather.com. Right now, it's 80 degrees.
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0: 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Don't miss racing this weekend at the Bemidji Speedway. 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
2: Fox News, I'm Kevin Uretsky. The FBI says it stopped an ISIS-inspired plot to attack the New York State Capitol in Albany. Federal authorities arrested Jessica Bowie. She's accused of pledging allegiance to ISIS and planning the attack for weeks.
3: It shows you the dangers of terrorism. We must always be vigilant.
2: Senate Minority Leader Chuck Schumer, she was arrested after meeting with FBI informants who provided her fake explosives. The FBI has also seized former Congressman Eric Swalwell's electronics from his Washington, D.C. home following sexual misconduct allegations.
4: Swalwell resigned from Congress and dropped out of the race for California governor in April after several women accused him of misconduct ranging from sexual assault to sending unsolicited explicit images. The former lawmaker apologized for mistakes in judgment, but has called assault allegations false.
2: Fox's Kristen Goodwin. 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
10: 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The Bemidji City Council met to discuss a housing initiative called Blueprint 2035, presented by Greater Bemidji Executive Director Dave Hengel and others. The initiative aims to address housing shortages, support workforce growth, and increase the tax base in the region. A dedicated housing coordinator position, funded by various local entities, is proposed to manage the initiative. Factors contributing to Bemidji's housing crisis were highlighted, including funding barriers and a lack of available housing units. The initiative includes plans to assist with housing down payments, rent, and building new units. The council emphasized the need for a comprehensive plan involving leadership, regulatory measures, incentives, land readiness, collaboration, and rehabilitating existing housing stock. The estimated cost for the program is around $180,000 annually to be shared among the city, county, housing authority, and Sanford Health. The program aims to create high-density developments near employment hubs, addressing the urgent need for housing in the area. The council also heard more on an electric vehicle plan for the city, but once again, no action was taken. These stories and more at MinnesotaDailyNews.com.
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11: North Country Weather. Lows level off around 58 tonight under partly cloudy skies. Winds out of the north, 5 to 10 miles per hour. Sunshine mixed with clouds at times. Tomorrow, slight chance for storms. Highs level off around 80. Lows level off around 55. Tomorrow night, slight chance of thunderstorms. That's your forecast. I'm weatherology meteorologist Paul Trombley. Get the latest weather updates online at minnesotadailyweather.com. Right now, it's 80 degrees.
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8: North Country weather.
9: Lows level off around 58 tonight under partly cloudy skies. Winds out of the north, 5 to 10 miles per hour. Sunshine mixed with clouds at times. Tomorrow, slight chance for storms. Highs level off around 80. Lows level off around 55. Tomorrow night, slight chance of thunderstorms. That's your forecast. I'm weatherology meteorologist Paul Trombley. Get the latest weather updates online at MinnesotaDailyWeather.com. Right now, it's 80 degrees.
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1: Fox News, I'm John Saucier. The latest Cook political report shows that Democrats are gaining ground ahead of the upcoming midterm election. Senate Minority Leader Chuck Schumer is optimistic.
2: The Cook report says taking back the Senate is now a toss-up. That's their words. Republicans thought they had the Senate locked down. But now Democrats, we are on the path to victory.
1: 35 total seats up for election in 2026. Republicans defending 22, Democrats defending 13. The national debt's now grown to a record $40 trillion. Treasury Secretary Scott Bessent says the solution to reducing the debt is economic growth.
3: We're going to have to grow our way out of this. And as I talked about at G20 in Asheville, we are going to talk about the U.S. growth strategy and encourage the rest of the world to come along with us.
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6: Ice Cube's Big 3 season has come down to this. The Big 3 championship is coming to Charlotte. Who will be crowned the Big 3 season 9 champion? Plus the Big 3 All-Star game. 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
11: 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The Minnesota State Patrol is looking into a crash in Hubbard County that sent 59-year-old Eric Anderson of Fargo to the hospital. The accident occurred when Anderson failed to stop at an intersection on Highway 200, colliding with an SUV driven by 48-year-old Andrea Sandbeck of West Fargo, who was unharmed. Anderson sustained non-life-threatening injuries and was taken to Sanford Bemidji Medical Center. Bids for converting the Hubbard County Reuse Center into an organics collection site were too high, leading the county board to reject all quotes. The lowest bid was for $1.5 million, while the project budget was $1.3 million, including a $758,000 grant. The overrun was mainly due to rising costs in asphalt work. A redesigned bid is expected by early fall. MnDOT told us yesterday that Highway 71 north of Park Rapids at Hay Creek opened yesterday morning. Meanwhile, work continues on Highway 197 in Bemidji and on Highway 71 north of Bemidji. MnDOT is also laying out where detours will be placed next year as the Highway 197 project continues. For that interview, log on to Paskvin Podcast on YouTube. 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
13: North Country weather.
14: Lows level off around 58 tonight under partly cloudy skies. Winds out of the north, 5 to 10 miles per hour. Sunshine mixed with clouds at times. Tomorrow, slight chance for storms. Highs level off around 80. Lows level off around 55. Tomorrow night, slight chance of thunderstorms. That's your forecast. I'm weatherology meteorologist Paul Trombley. Get the latest weather updates online at minnesotadailyweather.com. Currently 81.
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7: Lows level off around 58 tonight under partly cloudy skies. Winds out of the north, 5 to 10 miles per hour. Sunshine mixed with clouds at times. Tomorrow, slight chance for storms. Highs level off around 80. Lows level off around 55. Tomorrow night, slight chance of thunderstorms. That's your forecast. I'm weatherology meteorologist Paul Trombley. Get the latest weather updates online at MinnesotaDailyWeather.com. Currently 81.
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2: News. I'm John Saucier. The latest Cook political report shows that Democrats are gaining ground ahead of the upcoming midterm election. Senate Minority Leader Chuck Schumer is optimistic.
3: The Cook report says taking back the Senate is now a toss-up. That's their words. Republicans thought they had the Senate locked down, but now Democrats, we are on the path to victory.
2: 35 total seats up for election in 2026. Republicans defending 22, Democrats defending 13. The national debt's now grown to a record $40 trillion. Treasury Secretary Scott Bessent says the solution to reducing the debt is economic growth.
4: We're going to have to grow our way out of this. And as I talked about at G20 in Asheville, we are going to talk about the U.S. growth strategy and encourage the rest of the world to come along with us.
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11: Carver's going to run it. 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Makes a move inside. He's up the middle. He's headed for the end zone. He is in for a touchdown. Connor Carver looked like he was stuck at the line of scrimmage. 25 yards later, he's in for the touchdown.
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12: North Country weather.
13: Lows level off around 58 tonight under partly cloudy skies. Winds out of the north, 5 to 10 miles per hour. Sunshine mixed with clouds at times. Tomorrow, slight chance for storms. Highs level off around 80. Lows level off around 55. Tomorrow night, slight chance of thunderstorms. That's your forecast. I'm weatherology meteorologist Paul Trombley. Get the latest weather updates online at MinnesotaDailyWeather.com. Currently 81.
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5: North Country Weather.
6: Lows level off around 58 tonight under partly cloudy skies. Winds out of the north, 5 to 10 miles per hour. Sunshine mixed with clouds at times. Tomorrow, slight chance for storms. Highs level off around 80. Lows level off around 55. Tomorrow night, slight chance of thunderstorms. That's your forecast. I'm weatherology meteorologist Paul Trombley. Get the latest weather updates online at MinnesotaDailyWeather.com. Currently 81.
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1: Fox News, I'm Ann Carrick. The FBI arrested a suspect yesterday stopping a bomb plot at New York State Capitol in Albany. First Assistant U.S. Attorney for the Northern District, John Sarcone.
2: Jessica Bowie, age 35, of Albany, New York. She's charged with one count of 18 U.S.C. 2339B, attempting to provide material, support, or resources to a designated foreign terrorist organization.
1: Bowie allegedly planned to flee to Syria and considered bombing the White House or Times Square. Police identified the man behind the Chucky Halloween mask, who they accused of terrorizing people in Philadelphia last week. District Attorney for Philadelphia, Larry Krasner.
3: We have reason to know that Zymir Hughes is trying to avoid a warrant for his arrest on misdemeanor and felony charges.
1: America is listening to Fox News.
4: 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You scream. We all scream. Because Wendy's famous small classic Frosty is just a buck.